0: like $20 a month to just finish this thing off. But Scott, we have breaking news here. A couple of people did jump in during that last song.
1: Yeah, you know what? Porsche from Redlands, love your name, $100 there, bam. Christina from Bloomington, $100. Edward from Harupa Valley, $100. Veronica Fontana with $10 a month. Now, I just want to demonstrate $10 a month, what that does. Okay, so you multiply that out by 12, and that's $120. Pow! And she's only out the $10 now, and it's a faith walk. Veronica, thank you. You're leading the way in a lot of ways. Kristen Menifee, you can't outgive God. She gives $100. Thank you very much. Sherry Fontana, $100. I have, like, day of giving tongue going on. In fact, my tongue is in the shop, working with a piece of chopped liver. Mary started us all with $30 a month, so thank you very much. Sandra, we are on our way to capturing and fulfilling your challenge of $1,000, and like $20 is left.
0: $20 now, short?
1: Yeah, so $20. So here's how you can do it, by the way. Here's how you can do it. I figured it out. So okay. if you do $1.66 a month, you can do $1.66 a month, and we're...
0: Nope. Hold that thought.
1: Tell me, fill us in.
0: Michelle in Riverside just gave $40 a month. She shared with us, last year I lost my dad and grandson within a month of each other. I'm so sorry, Michelle. She says, it nearly broke me. This radio station gave me hope. It helped me to know that God was with me. Each day I would hear a song or a message, and it helped me to believe that I was going to be okay. It helped me to find peace and beauty in each day, and eventually I gained strength. Thank you for all you do each and every day. You're changing lives and giving strength when someone feels like they have none. That's not us, Michelle. That is the Lord Jesus. But here's the thing. You can give the gift of KSGN to someone else to point them to Jesus. The station was here for Michelle because you were here for the station in the past. So would you be here for your KSGN today so it can be here for people in the future who are going to need help just to hang on? All right, here's how you get involved. 888-897-5746. Scott, 55 minutes and we're done. That's it.
1: 55 minutes.
0: It's all over. If you want in, would you get in now with whatever God's calling you to give? Is it $100 a month? Is it $1,000 one time? Is it a leadership gift of $10,000? All gifts are welcome. All sizes are welcome. 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

0: Oh, no. I love that song. Yeah. Josiah Queen and Can't Steal My Joy on your 89.7 KSGN. But what if you never had that joy in the first time? Like your life has fallen apart and you just feel like it's awful. That was the case for Jim. Jim lost his fiance in a tragic accident. He said after he lost his fiance, he was angry at God and everything started falling apart. He got very, very angry. Now, he got a new girlfriend, but they did not get along very well. And in a moment of lapse judgment, I should say there was a domestic violence incident that landed Jim in jail. In jail, he had a lot of time to think about changing his life. When he got out, he's in the probation office with his probation officer, and she was listening to Christian radio in the background. He's like, is that Christian? What is that? I've never heard anything like that. It was a Newsboy song. She's like, yeah, it's a local Christian radio station. He's like, I want to listen to that. He started listening to the station. It started to change his heart. I believe the Holy Spirit started to work. He found a local church. He started going to that church. At that church, he met a sweet young lady, and they started taking Bible studies together. After about a year, they got baptized together.
1: Wow.
0: The year after that, they got married. The reason I know this story, because Jim came to me and shared his story with me. We started hanging out. He said, Jerry, I've trained to drive commercial buses, but because I have this conviction on my record, I need a lot of recommendations. As a local Christian radio DJ, would you be willing to write me a recommendation? I said, I'd be happy to do that because I know you're a different guy. I wrote him a recommendation. He has since moved to Florida, where he drives charter buses, taking people to and from Universal and Disney. God has turned his life around. He's got a Christian wife. He's got a great job, and he's the most joyful person you'll ever meet. You'll never steal Jim's joy. It started with songs on the radio. We're not just talking about another radio station. We're talking about sowing seeds of the gospel into lives across the Inland Empire, and we're asking you to be a part of it in the final 49 minutes of this fundraiser, Scott.
1: Well, we're almost out of time. 49 minutes, like Jerry said, we have Mary from Chino Hills. Elva from Corona gave $600. Thank you. Now is the time to do it. Mary, Chino Hills with $250. That is so awesome. Shauna from Upland with $40 a month. Greg from Anaheim, $50. Teresa from Rialto, she says, the Lord has done some great things in my life. KSGN makes me feel closer than ever to the kingdom that I daily want to press into. And so, Teresa, we're right there with you. Thank you very much. Karen from Rancho earlier, too, with $260. It is time right now. We are in the final minutes of our day of giving. What can you do? Maybe you feel like, well, other people have got this covered. I just don't feel like I'm doing really well. And one of our friends, you know, early on said, I keep thinking about it. I couldn't stop thinking about it. Okay, I can't afford much, but I can afford a little. Couldn't ignore the thought. It just kept nudging me. What does that look like to you? Is it $10 a month? Can you do a monthly gift? I mean, and just leave it to God to see what he's going to do next month. Take that faith step. You know, I have seen again and again, it's amazing. And when you support KSGN, you are breathing the life of God into people. In this culture of anger, fear, and manipulation, and all sorts of other stuff, you know, I find myself talking some family members off the ledge from time to time and just telling them about the hope of Jesus. It's like, where is your heart centered? How many times have we gone through this stuff? And here it is, we're going through this stuff again. And you know, God's gotcha. Okay, 888-897-5746. 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You know what? And if you have a big challenge gift, we're running out of time. Now is the time to put that big challenge gift in. You can do it at ksgn.com.

0: He truly is worthy of it all. And we are here to sing praise to him with each and every song that we play on your 89.7 KSGN. It is the final minutes of the Day of Giving fundraiser. Now, last hour, Sandra got involved from Rancho. She gave a $1,000 challenge and said, I want everyone to match that. And you did. There are no more challenges waiting in the wings. Scott does not have anything up his sleeve right now. But if you wanted to give a challenge, essentially, it's got to happen right now, as in this next song, because otherwise there's just not enough time to meet it. What does that look like? Well, we're on the home stretch here. It's over in 35 minutes. Could you give $1,000? Could you give $5,000 or $10,000? I know that's not for everybody, okay? If that scared you and you jumped, didn't mean to do that to you. But that's on somebody's heart. For somebody who's been super blessed, that wouldn't be a big deal. But if that's not you, don't let it stop you from giving your $10 a month, your $50 a month, your $40 a month, whatever you can give. Would you get involved right now? When Scott says every gift really matters, you mean that, Scott, right?
1: It absolutely, I mean that. Because you hear the stories. The beautiful part of KSGN, it's been around for 67 years, but it's the community has been feeding into it for that long. Every generation, people come along and go, oh, this is so good. This is so good. Look at what I got out of it. Well, I want to be more than just a consumer. I want to feed into this and be responsible for it. Now, that may not be for everybody. Maybe you're not called to do that in the here and in the now, but you know, we're going to leave the door open for you. A lot of people, the light bulb goes on over their head and they go, oh, other people support that? And I've been getting it for free? Well, I want to help out. And what has happened is we have this community of believers. We help each other. That's what we do. Sometimes people are going through divorce and any number of other things, and they can't do it right now, but they come back and they do it later. 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And that's what you're part of. 888-897-5746. 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God is not done with the IE. 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
1: I was new to the area. I had no friends, no family in the area. KSGN was a blessing to me when I was a very young mom. During that season when the kids were little and I didn't have friends, I had joined a Bible study of all young moms. We were all had kids about the same age. 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
2: I've been blessed beyond all measure.
1: And so I just felt like the songs, I had never heard the songs before. I was so new to Christian music, and I just felt like the words, it just felt like he was speaking into me, and it just gave me a peace, it gave me comfort, it gave me strength.
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1: These Christian artists are amazing. God puts these specific verses on their hearts, and it just feeds us. It feeds our soul and even our kids. When KSGN's always on, you know, in everyone's car, and just beautiful. Just beautiful. We're so grateful.
3: Yeah. Thank you, Maria. She was new to the area, had no friends. Welcome to the Hotel California. You know, we're all move-ins. We've all come from somewhere else, but there are a couple of people. Two of them are sitting in this studio with me who are born and raised here. So, but most of us, we've moved in and we've had those moments of like, man, I don't know anybody. I love that Maria was courageous enough to go to a MOPS program, you know, Mothers of Preschoolers. And that was when somebody told her about KSGN. And that became a life connection to encourage her through those lonely, stressful moments of I'm new, I don't even know my way around. But she had a friend with her continually. Is that worth supporting? I mean, I know a lot of people share KSGN. It's like, oh man, you're going through stuff. Well, I got to go home now. But listen to this radio station, or you can listen on app, or you can listen on smart speakers. We're here for you. Wherever you are, whatever technology you have, we are there and we're proud to be there. Here's our number. It's 888-897-5746. You know, Jerry, we are just 35 minutes away from the official end of the Day of Giving. So as you're listening, if you have wanted to do something, there has never been a better time than now.
4: Well, the good news is people are lining up like gas is free at the pump right now to give. And we appreciate that. Shalina in Riverside says, count me in, $25 a month. Appreciate that gift.
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4: Veronica in Hoopa Valley says, KSGN is so uplifting. 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
3: Beautiful.
4: Gave $100. Wendy in Brea says, I'm increasing my monthly gift to $40 a month. Thank you, Wendy. Michael from Waco, Texas. We're hearing for the entire country today. 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Darlene in Highland checked in as well, too. Thank you for all those gifts. Maybe like Maria, if KSGN has been a friend when you needed one, would you give so it'll be the friend to someone else who moves to the IE? 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

0: don't know about you, but we kind of like the idea of celebrating people who are courageous and generous. That's why we celebrate you when you give.
1: You know, the culture that is all around us, it's anger and fear and manipulation. And, you know, you've heard the word doom scrolling. You ever get pulled into that? Where occasionally I'm looking at my feeds these days and it's like, oh, awful. And then I go to the next one, oh. And it's like, what am I doing this for? It's just, it just brings it down. You know, when you are funding 89.7 KSGN, you are funding the exact opposite of all of that. So it's not like, you know, you're scrolling and it's like you're just waiting for the wreck at a NASCAR race. No, we are talking about the Lord and Savior Jesus Christ rescuing people, the hope stories that you hear on the air. And then it doesn't take too long until you feel your own heart being buoyed. You know, but just buoyed up. And you might even get home and the dog may like you more. I mean, this is the kind of an effect with KSGN. You know, when you're supporting KSGN, it's hope, peace, love for you. Yes, you. You, it's all about you. And when you become a better person, you know, the awesome part about that is a lot of people, they transition to the place where, no, I just don't want to hear it. I want to be in that place where I can also support it. So if you're feeling like that too, we're inviting you right now to opt in and say, yeah, I want to support KSGN. There's so many people who have done that, like Anna Maria from Bloomington, $40. Angela Thank from you. Chino, $100. Carmel, or is it Carmel from Highland? Yeah, we were thinking it's Carmel. It has a nice, So that's $35. Thank you. Shalina from Riverside. I like that one too. Very poetic. $25 a month. That's amazing because when you multiply that out, the faith step it takes to go to being a monthly gift, it takes a little bit of faith, but that $25 turns into $300 in the course of a year. Powerful. Veronica from Harupa Valley with $100 there. Wendy from Brea, I could go on, but we want to thank you so much and tell you, you still have 24 minutes.
2: 24 minutes and it is all over, but there's still opportunity right now. Scott, I love what you had to say about not having fear. The Bible tells us perfect love casts out fear. You know what that means? You come to this realization that the world wants to tell you that if someone doesn't agree with you, they're automatically a hate monger. But Jesus tells us, you know what? You can love people you don't agree with. There's a revolutionary thought because you know what? God loves people you don't agree with. God loves everybody. He loves every single person the same way he loves you. Because his kingdom's not of this world. And we all need those reminders. We all have people in our lives we don't agree with, but we love anyhow. And KSGN can help you love the people around you. Because if you don't have a relationship with someone, and people don't know you care, then they don't need to know your Jesus. They don't want to know your Jesus because he's not real to them. Now, when he changes you, he changes those around you. And KSGN is part of feeding you the good stuff.
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back in July, my mom passed, and there was a few things that were kind of left undone, and one of those was how we were going to help out my stepdad, as he's been slowly declining over the years. And my wife and I decided that it was important to continue to provide that care, and so he's moved in, and he's staying with us now.

The big blessings for us have been, we always listen to your music. We always have since our kids were tiny, and just getting in the car and having that calm and that peace coming out of the radio in the middle of the chaos was incredible.

0: like, no, I'm not going to do that. And so I'd have it on and I'd still be singing. And so he started to ask questions. And with family dinners and season George and, okay, George, do you want to pray today? And, you know, he's Mr. Grumbly, you know, and then twice we've actually gotten him to pray.
1: Then sometimes he gets a big smile on his face. And those are also great moments for us, too.
0: So it's been an interesting walk to be that light as best as we can.
1: Listening to the radio has been kind of a lean-to for us. We really kind of tried to help us as best we can to maintain this on a daily basis.
2: Wow. Are you hearing the sacrifice that that couple had going on, inviting... after the passing of a mom, inviting, for her, it was inviting the father-in-law in the household and not a Christian. And yet their living testimony of loving Jesus in that household. And when they're driving around doing different things with KSGN, things were shifting. The mercy and the loveliness of our Savior was just seeping into him. I just love their sacrifice, that they're living a sacrificial life, especially as we all have parents that are getting older. 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Even when you don't have words to say, the station is on and the person you're with is being affected. 888-897-5746. 17 minutes left of our Day of Giving celebration.
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0: Oh, your mic cut out. Yeah, we're asking you to invest in major ministry. Pick it up right there, Jerry. Your mic cut out for just a second. We're investing, we're asking people to invest in a major way in a ministry that makes a big difference, because if you go door to door, that would take you maybe the rest of your life.
1: Right. And we open the mic one time here at KSGN, and God's voice can go forward with messages of hope to tens of thousands of people in the Inland Empire. That's what we're asking you to invest in. What is that worth to you? What is God putting on your heart? This is almost done. Would you give now? I believe the miracle's in the house. What part of that miracle do you want to do through God? God working through you. How's he going to work? 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Would you get involved now with whatever God's put on your heart, your tax-deductible gift, to tell more people than ever about Jesus?

0: Yeah, Mercy Me. And a good movie, too. Wow, make it well. 89.7 KSGN. Scott Valentine, Jerry Woods here. And, oh, by the way, behind the board, the people who's... He's like our radio studio dad, Ian. Great job, dude. Hey, I just wanted to read this. It's the word of God. Luke 21. I'm picking it up. It's verses 1-3. It's where Jesus looked up and he saw the rich putting their gifts into the treasury. You know the story. He saw also a certain poor widow putting in two coins or widow's mites. And he said, truly, I say to you, that this poor widow has put in more than all. For all of these others, out of their abundance, have put in offerings for God, but she, out of her poverty, put in all the livelihood that she had. In that verse, there's a lot having to do with trust. Do you trust God? Obviously, the woman who was putting in hardly anything, you know, trusted God fully. And Jesus, God, saw it happen. A friend of ours, a friend of the ministry, actually, she said, you know what, I couldn't stop thinking about it. I heard you guys, I knew what you're doing. I can't afford much, but I can afford a little. Couldn't ignore it. I kept getting that nudge. And so if you're getting that, we're just going to invite you in right here, right now. We have 9 minutes of the day of giving left, which doesn't, I mean, just Jerry, Ian, and I are going to be leaving in 9 minutes. We're going to go eat some food and stuff. But your opportunity to call continues.
1: You can get involved right now like Rebecca did. Rebecca actually went and texted. You can text the word give to 888-897-5746. She gave $100.
0: Thanks,
1: so in
0: Rebecca.
1: The final 8 minutes here, there's room for you to get involved too. Your gift of any size is welcome. 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Like, this is my KSGN. I've listened for a long time. I want to make sure that everybody hears about Jesus. I want to make sure that this ministry that's been around for 67 years, the foundation stays strong so more people keep hearing about Jesus until he comes. If this is important to you, I implore you to get involved right now. 888-897-5746. 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This might be the last song of the fundraiser. There's a spot for you right now. Thank

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1: Can't touch this. 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
2: 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I mean, I love
3: still
2: that
3: time,
2: song, though.
3: Scott. Still time.
2: Yeah, I don't even know where you'd get them. That's just
3: interesting. Online.
2: Hey, we do have some fun going on. We have some people to thank here in this last half an hour. Angela from Chino Hills, $100 gift. Anna Marie from Bloomington, $40. Daniel from Colton with $25. Rebecca from Riverside with $100. Andrea from Fontana says, I listen every day. I work in a stressful environment. Oof, I have worked in that kind of an environment before. A lot of us have. I'm praying up Andrea right now in Fontana. She says, you help me from getting anxiety, stress. Your station gives me peace. And we love to sing along, too. Thank you very much, Andrea. Cindy from Ucaipa with a $100 gift. Thank you. Those are the people who, in this last half hour, said, you know what? I love the radio station. I'm opining that they probably said that. The thing is, I mean, why else would you give? Because you see the ministry of KSGN. You see the ministry and the proof through the hope stories that you hear on the air. We do those interviews, and it's absolutely incredible to hear the ministry of lives changed here in the Inland Empire. And by the way, even though Jerry, and thanks, Ian, for being on the board and doing such an incredible job, we're going to be out the door here in just a couple of seconds, but I want you to know, if you're thinking, hey, we could do a big gift to KSGN, and you have somebody that you need to talk to about that, hey, you can still give online. 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And we'd love to see, I mean, if somebody comes to the party with like a $2,000 gift, that would put us up to like $110,000 as our fundraiser. 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And I'd like to ask you, Jerry, can you pray us out of here? Just bless everybody listening and in this ministry. Thank you, friend. And we can fade the music out. Here we go.
3: Father God, you are so good to us. This station is all about your faithfulness. You've been faithful to it for 67 years. I thank you for each person who's given, each person who's listening, each person in the sound of my voice. Mm-hmm. Lord God, would you take our gifts? Would you multiply them, not for the sake of us, but for the sake of you and your kingdom? In the days that follow, may more people than ever be pointed to your throne, to your grace, to your love. May we be better people because we spent time with you. Lord, take these dollars, spread them around the Inland Empire.
2: Thank you, Jesus.
3: As words of hope. Bless every song that goes out, every message that comes from these speakers to touch more lives than ever before. And we'll make sure, Father, that as you bless these listeners, that we will give you all the praise and the honor and the glory for Jesus' sake. Amen. Amen.
2: Wow. We love you so much. We're involved in this ministry with you. Thank you so much. Inland Empire, you are beautiful and God.

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1: Are you ready for a better self-image? It's Ben Lionel Scott, and he's comparing our value to a dollar bill that he's going to abuse. Do it.
2: Think about it now. Like, I just balled the dollar bill up. Like, so we can't be worth a dollar now. It's probably worth like 95 cents, right? How much do you think it's worth?
1: A dollar.
2: A dollar. Listen, y'all got to pay attention. I just balled it up. So clearly it's not worth a dollar anymore. All right. So maybe, what if I step on it? What if I stomp it? I just stomped it. How much is it worth now? Maybe 65 cents, 68 cents?
1: A dollar.
2: If this dollar doesn't lose its worth or its value, then why do you feel like you've lost over its value? Because many of you feel like you've been stepped on. You feel like you've been pushed aside, like someone took from you. Someone hurt you. And deep down inside your core, you feel like you've lost some of your value. And I am here to tell you today that this dollar still has worth and value. It says that no matter what happens to it, it can still be taped back together. It can still be wiped off. And I am here to tell you that you were created and you're born and you're here and you have light and you have purpose and you have value.
1: And you were made in God's image. And you might know this from Jeremiah 29:11. For I know the plans I have for you, declares the Lord. Plans to prosper you and not to harm you. Plans to give you hope and a future. John 1:12 says, yet to all who did receive him, to those who believed in his name, the name of Jesus, he gave the right to become children of God. And that is who you are.

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1: It's just a moment with mom and dad in the car, and mom has this idea just to ask her boys in the back seat. One was a little bit older. The youngest answers first. If mom went missing, how would you describe her to the police?
2: If I was missing and you needed to describe me to the police, what would you say?
3: She likes McDonald's. She has hair that turned from blonde to black. She does not like bugs.
1: She can smell bugs.
3: So don't expect her. Don't expect to see her in a sewer.
1: So Big Brother, he must be seven. He interrupts.
4: You're doing everything wrong. Shh, just be glad. She's very beautiful. She has hazel eyes. She has brown hair with highlights. She's 4'10". She's lost some weight over the years. She has a beautiful smile, and she always chomps her gum loud.
3: And she is always sick of my dad's driving.

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1: The things that are driving you crazy about yourself. Kim.
2: Well, every day I find myself doing things more and more like my mother. You swore when you were a teenager, I will never be like that person, even though you love and adore them. It's like you have little idiosyncrasies that, like making sure that there's no food stuck in the drain holder.
1: Yeah, and their sense of fashion. My mom got me my first ever pair of Crocs.
2: Love her to death, so I guess that it's a good thing, but it just annoys me to all end, because when you're younger, you always say, I will never do that, and then what do?
1: End up being like our parents.
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3: My fiancé died. I had a hard time grieving because I started a problem with addictions.
4: Oh, my soul. Oh, how you worry. Oh, how you weary from fearing you lost.
3: 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When I couldn't sleep, and I get to just kind of let it soothe me.

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1: Yeah, that new beginning was made possible by Jesus through the ministry of KSGN, only because of the financial support of people who support this ministry. 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
1: She just pulled into the parking lot and she's got something to tell ya.
2: Hi. Let's get a few things straight. Number one, nobody is going to work harder for you than you are. Number two, people love to tell you who you are. So you better know who you are, because when they tell you, you might start to believe them if you don't. Okay? Ask me how I know this. Number three, more times than not, nobody is going to see the vision for your future more than you. More times than not. So there's no better person to believe in your future than you. The more you believe in it, the more other people want to become a part of it. So I am just encouraging everyone, because I needed it today, that no matter what somebody says, no matter what somebody does, no matter how they respond, no matter what they think of you, I know who I am, I know where I'm going, and I know what I'm doing. And I know what the Lord has spoken over my life. So thank you, and have a great day.
1: That might have been something that you would have encouraged your kids with, but maybe today you needed to hear that.
3: The following is a real-life story from Trinity Debt Management.
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1: If you've ever felt a little over your head in circumstances, you'll like today's encouraging thought. This comes from James 1:5. If anyone lacks wisdom, ask our generous God, who gives to everyone generously, and it will be given to him.

0: 89.7 KSGN. Let's keep the faith. I'm Penny. I definitely have my dad's eyes and my mom's hair. A lot of kids resemble their parents in one way or another. You just hope it's in a good way. Shannon DeGarmo is a mom who's been through a divorce, went back to school, was remarried, and she wrote a book called The Bounce Back Woman. Or was it her mom who did that? Sometimes she can't tell.
1: So the other day, I was walking into the store, and as I got closer, it looked like my mom was inside about to come out. And I started waving, and she started waving, and oh my gosh, I think we have almost the exact same outfit on. And as I walked up to go in, the doors opened, and my mom disappeared. Yeah, I was totally interacting with my own reflection that I thought was my mom. You can call me crazy now. But then I had this really deep thought kind of moment. Parts of who we are reflect our parents, and our kids reflect us. What are my kids seeing in me? I'm so flawed. My imperfections are overwhelming, and honestly, I'm just a little weird. And although I can reflect bad things, I can reflect good things too. You know, no one expects perfection. We put that all on ourselves, and all we can do is try our best, own our mistakes, and when we screw up, it's okay because remember, we can always bounce back.

0: if we stand back, you know, and look at our lives as a whole, at the end of the day, we will look at all the prayers that God answered positive and all the prayers he answered negative, and we'll applaud him because everything that he did was so purposeful and his perspective is so much greater than what we could possibly have here on this earth in this lifetime.
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2: And I think a lot of people need it. 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

0: 99.7 KSGN. Thank you for listening to Keep the Faith with Penny. As you probably know, there's a lot of emotions up and down all around that you experience when you go through a loss. For Jenny and Levi Lesko, they live with some of those feelings every single day since they lost their daughter, Lenya, several years back. In her book called The Fight to Flourish, that's where Jenny opens up about the feelings that they've gone through and how they've been able to move forward.
1: I don't think I was ever mad at God. I was just mad at the situation. And I hated that Lenya wasn't here, and I hated the thought that she wasn't going to grow up with us, that we were going to miss out on all the stages of life, and that our kids were going to miss out on her. Like, I hated that, and I still do. Honestly, I still hate that she's gone. The thing that was so crazy in the initial days was realizing that our worst day was Lenya's best day. The day that launched us into grief, she got to see Jesus face to face. But I think one of the things that was helpful for us, for Levi and I, was remembering that God was the one, the only one that could comfort and heal. There really wasn't a running away from him as much as I picture, like, boxers who, you know, when they hug, like, they're fighting, but then they're hugging, but they're not hugging to, like, hug. They're hugging because they don't have the strength in them to, like, do any more punches or anything. Like, I just don't have the strength, but I'm just holding on for dear life.
2: You know that little one who spontaneously gave away his lunch of a little loaf of bread and some fish? Well, Jesus multiplied that to feed thousands, and the little one was blessed by more than he gave. Just like that, when you give to the ministry of KSGN, thousands experience hope.
3: I have depression. I've had it all my life. And it's hard to cope with those feelings. And it's sadly but true, I have went to my car so that I could fall asleep in my car and not live anymore. I just kept moving the dial, and then it stopped. And I didn't even know the name of the radio station, but I was drawn by the lyrics of the music. And God didn't take me.

0: 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I want to hear it every day. 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It's all good. And there's so much negative out in the world that it's hard sometimes to deal with things. But if we have a place that we can go to be honest with you, all I needed was hope. I know by your still waters
1: I'm safe. Mm-hmm. 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

And we would have never in a million years asked for this kind of platform. But this is the platform that God chose. He chose a platform of brokenness for us. And all we want to be is stewards of that brokenness. And just to say, okay, God, you know, in the same way that if I won the lottery, I'd say, okay, God, show me how I can use this for your glory. Bro.

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2: 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It's Keep the Faith. I'm Penny. 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Right at the tip of your tongue. Trish Blackwell is Keep the Faith's confidence coach. 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
3: 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It brings out evening bonfires, candles at dinner, warm sweaters, and crockpot meals for Sunday football games. 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Our words are like matches. They might

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1: Sharing an encouraging thought from Anne Frank. Everyone has inside them a piece of good news. The good news is that you don't know how great you can be, how much you can love, what you can accomplish, and what your potential is.

0: 89.7 KSGN. I'm Penny. It's the weekend, and maybe yours is filled with youth sports or dances or birthday parties, but as you get older, the relationship with your kids becomes different. It has with me and my teenage boys, but perhaps it's become sweeter, too. Tim Story knows. He is a life coach to the stars, and he contributes all the time at Keep the Faith.
1: One of the greatest things about being a father with children that are now in their mid-20s, I never expected my children to be my friends the way they are. You know, I was sitting at dinner the other day with my daughter, and she said, "Dad, how are you? You look good. Tell me about your projects." I almost started crying because I remember, you know, we used to take her to Disneyland, and I remember when she was 3 and 4 and she used to speak with a lisp. And now she's a little lady. "Dad, how are you? Dad, you look great." Thank you, God, for the gift of children that sometimes really do.

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Soon, we're going to be gathering for the holidays. 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

I love that Tim Keller talks about humility, and he says it's not thinking less of yourself, it's thinking of yourself less. Not everything in my life, whether it's my victories or my mistakes, has to be tied to my identity. My identity is in Christ, and I will walk through victories and I will walk through failures, but those things don't have to define who I am.

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2: 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Some of the songs I hear on there, I fall in love with. 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I love Jesus. 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

0: That time you first saw your child demonstrating compassion for others? 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
1: 89.7 KSGN. Do you ever have a friend that fell madly in love and then they run off with their boyfriend or girlfriend and you never see them anymore? Well, here's the thing. We all have blind spots in this life that can only be seen by somebody else. You've got Keep the Faith with Penny. Lisa Anderson is an expert on issues that young adults are facing these days and the author of The Dating Manifesto. She believes that friends and family can help you make better decisions.
2: We have somehow been taught to believe that once you start dating, you abandon your family, you abandon your friends, and you go off like lone rangers and do life together and get into this romantic black hole that no one else can enter. I tell my friends, you get a team around you that is praying for you, that is objectively looking at this person for you, because we all know that we throw objectivity out the window when we fall in love and all of a sudden this person's just amazing, but everyone else sees the flaws. If the three of them agree that you are dating a loser, you're going to break it off, no questions asked. It's worked for me, it's worked for friends, it's a painful process, but it's something that I think is so necessary, especially in a world where we're dating online, we're going out and meeting people, in speed dating venues, all this kind of technology entering into the space. It is the power of community in the dating process.
3: 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And our living God reaches through and changes a life like this one.
4: I was depressed and just really closed off as a person. My faith is all there, but I just didn't want to put in the work of going to church, read my Bible. I guess I wasn't comfortable, the best way to put it. So I just didn't do it. So I remember having a bad day at work. KSGN was on, and it was like a warm welcome and like a welcome home pretty much.

0: I've listened to KCN around 3 years. The biggest change I've seen is me being dedicated to my spiritual life. For example, I go to church and then I read my Bible and I pray a lot more. Versus 3 years ago, I didn't do any of that. So as a thank you, I gave back to KHTN with my monthly donation. So I just can't imagine where I'd be without KHTN.
1: Yeah. In God's eyes, the greatest miracle is when people turn to Jesus and they receive a new heart from him. 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A neighbor in the IE, their monthly financial support opened the door for that changed life. 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

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We're with you to lift your spirit, one encouraging song after another. Just like this one.

0: issue within our marriage is either an opportunity for bitterness or an opportunity for grace. And so we began to begin just that discipline of choosing grace. You know, when my husband with his memory deficit asked me the same thing 5 times, it can either be, you know, an opportunity for me to get so irritated at him and just explode, or an opportunity for me to graciously serve him 5 times. Grace wins every time. That was the beginning of the Lord teaching me, you know, this idea of it's not what we walk through, it's how we walk through what we walk through.
1: Oh, I love that. That is exactly what we're all about. Contagious encouragement from Keep the Faith.
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0: 89.7 KSGN. So many times, the greatest gift that you can give to somebody else is to listen to them. And I don't mean just, what? Yeah, I was listening. No, I mean really listen. This is Keep the Faith with Penny. Nick Hall is a leading international evangelist, and he's sharing how he chooses to listen to the people he encounters every day.
1: I tell people the most important tool for you impacting your friends or people in your life has nothing to do with what you need to say. It has to do with whether you make time to let people feel heard. I do think it is very simple. It's very practical. It's also very biblical. I don't know how we got to this point where doing any of this stuff is weird. And oh, by the way, when we do those things, we're the ones that are blessed. We're stirred. We're encouraged. We stop being so depressed because we're so focused on ourselves. You know, I was at a hotel a couple months ago and we were having a meeting and the guy came in and he was taking our orders. And I said, sir, I like to do something kind of weird. This is my line. I said, I like to do something kind of weird and ask people a question. Okay, what's the question? I said, well, is there anything you need prayer for? And the guy like starts to tear up and says, actually, my wife just died 2 weeks ago. And like, imagine, I could have been annoyed with him that he didn't get me a water refill fast enough. I just was like, man, God, help me to slow down enough to ask what's going on, to see people.

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1: And this encouraging thought from C.S. Lewis, who said, though our feelings may come and go, his love for us does not.

0: 89.7 KSGN. We might not think we like it, but discomfort is a sign of growth. Let's keep the faith with Penny. Carlos Whitaker is the author of his new book called How to Human, Three Ways to Share Life Beyond What Distracts, Divides, and Disconnects Us.
1: Every person listening to this has like a scale at which they move from comfort to discomfort. And I'm constantly trying to get to the discomfort level. And this is why, because as I'm trying to free people or see people or whatever it is, or love people, the change doesn't necessarily happen and the rescue for somebody doesn't necessarily happen until we get uncomfortable. So I tell people to look at all the times that they've seen rescue or been rescued by somebody in their life, or they've rescued somebody else. Every single time, the person that rescues them has to get uncomfortable, right? So whether that's like giving a little bit more money than you thought you could give, whether that's going to lunch with somebody that you can't stand because of what they believe politically or whatever it is, whether that's, and this, it doesn't have to be all deep issues like that, like playing Fortnite with your 10-year-old for the 15th time because that's all they seem to want to talk about. It takes risk in order to rescue. So if there's not risk in your life, there's probably not a lot of rescue happening in your life. So I think the more risk, the more discomfort we bring in on purpose, the more we're going to be like, oh my gosh, holy cow. Like, look at all of this freedom that's happening around me. But if you're not seeing a lot of freedom happening around you or a lot of rescue happening around you, it's probably because there's not a lot of risk involved. And it's probably because you're really comfortable. But a lot of people are risk averse, right? Like, they don't want to do that because they don't want to fail. I literally have, it's in my backpack upstairs, what I call a fail journal. And I try to write 3 things in it a week that I failed at, because I have realized if I'm not risking and failing, I'm not going to hit that next piece where the rescue can be even bigger.

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0: I really think that those moments, it would be easy for us to just pout. You know, when God's not doing what we want, it's hard to think about being a big person and engaging in other people's pain. And yet, what's strange about it is that's where our healing comes. Get healed by letting God use us in other people's pain. It gives us perspective on our own pain. There are people all around the world that have different stories of pain, and I can be a part of God's answer in other people's stories.
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1: 89.7 KSGM. It's Keep the Faith with Penny. It's hard to be a balanced person, especially these days, right? Somebody who has all aspects of life figured out. Work and home and family and relationships. Woo! Well, Erwin McManus is a busy guy, too. He does all kinds of things, like writes books, he speaks, and makes movies. And he has a different thought about whether his life is balanced.
2: You're asking the wrong person. I mean, do I look balanced? Is there anything about who I am that would give you that illusion?
3: Wax on, right hand. Wax off, left hand.
2: Yeah, I always tell them balance is for Mr. Miyagi, you know, from Karate Kid.
3: Don't forget to breathe. Very important.
2: I'm about passion, about the things that deeply matter and shape me. And so I don't really try to live a balanced life. I try to say no to everything that doesn't have meaning and significance in my life. And in that sense, I want to have clear skews in my life, where when I come to the end of my life, you can go, he didn't care about everything equally. He didn't care about some things at all, but he really cared about these things and he gave his whole life to them.
4: You know, many are living a life of quiet agony, sometimes relational, health, maybe financial. Hope and a friendly voice that's always there. That's the ministry of KSGN. Jesus reaches through that and provides hope that can change everything.
5: When I first started listening was for ministry. And so that's kind of where I was at, was trying to figure out, hey God, what does my ministry look like? You know, what are you calling us to do? And I've gotten involved in different ministries, you know, like prison ministry. Remember.

Mostly I volunteer with the kids that are locked up. And, you know, there's been struggles. There's been times where I felt like I wasn't making a difference. And so there's times where I'm driving out there to the jail and just wondering, like, what am I even doing here? And it just seems like, you know, either a song would come on or, you know, they might share, you know, some scripture. And that has been a tremendous help to me. And, you know, I kind of see that as, you know, God saying, you know, just keep going.

0: I believe it's so important to keep the radio station going and to support them, because I've seen the way that they love people. I've seen the way that they tangibly share God's love. You know, that's something that I need. You know, and I think God sees that. He kind of provided that door. And just really, you know, use them to kind of keep giving me a direction on how I need to be pursuing the ministry that he called me to.
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It is amazing the game changer that a smile brings. We all have that capacity. We all can smile at someone. We all can hold a door open. We all can say, you know what? You really are an inspiration to me. Pass a compliment. Something like that will change someone's day.

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1: Do you ever have a friend that fell madly in love and then they run off with their boyfriend or girlfriend and you never see them anymore? Well, here's the thing. We all have blind spots in this life that can only be seen by somebody else. You've got Keep the Faith with Penny. Lisa Anderson is an expert on issues that young adults are facing these days and the author of The Dating Manifesto. She believes that friends and family can help you make better decisions.
2: We have somehow been taught to believe that once you start dating, you abandon your family, you abandon your friends, and you go off like Lone Rangers and do life together and get into this romantic black hole that no one else can enter. I tell my friends, you get a team around you that is praying for you, that is objectively looking at this person for you, because we all know that we throw objectivity out the window when we fall in love and all of a sudden this person's just amazing, but everyone else sees the flaws. If the three of them agree that you are dating a loser, you're going to break it off, no questions asked. It's worked for me, it's worked for friends, it's a painful process, but it's something that I think is so necessary, especially in a world where we're dating online, we're going out and meeting people, in speed dating venues, all this kind of technology entering into the space. It is the power of community in the dating process.

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1: When it comes to exercise, sometimes we need an encouraging thought. Exercise is a celebration of what you can do. It's not a punishment for what you ate.

0: 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It's Keep the Faith with Penny. When you're stuck or frustrated, it is too easy to voice your complaints, right? Been there, done that, bought the t-shirt. But that can be kind of annoying to other people. Maybe there is a way to turn that around. Kayla Kraft is a former ER nurse, and now she coaches businesswomen. She offers encouragement on her Crafted Entrepreneur podcast and in her book, What Do You Really Want?
1: I went to a restaurant last night, and I ordered salmon. And I always make sure when I order salmon, I say, I want it well done. I don't like any of that rare stuff, okay? So if it comes down to my table and I cut into it and it's rare, I'm gonna say, hey, you know, I ordered this well done. Is there any way you could take it back and just warm it up a little bit more? I'm really weird about, you know, rare fish. And nobody's gonna get mad. They're gonna take it and they're gonna warm it up, right? But I'm willing to do something about it. And it's the same with our life. We look at our health, we look at our wealth, our career. We go, what's not working for us? Okay, I looked at my career as a nurse and I said, I don't like leaving my kids. So that is not working for me in my life. I've got to start doing something different to get different results. And I was willing to do whatever it took. That's the power in a complaint, is you go, okay, this isn't working for me. I'm absolutely willing to do something about it. And God made us such resourceful human beings that he gave us so much power inside of us because of his Holy Spirit that we can, you know, take authority over our lives and say, okay, I'm going to make a new choice today. And I don't have it all figured out, but I just have, you know, faith the size of a mustard seed. I have enough belief that maybe it will work out, and I'm just going to go for it.

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So remember the people you love on your Christmas list. 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

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It's pretty powerful.

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0: you've listened, you've noticed. This is a different place. You hear a variety of songs and people. And what pulls it together? Constant encouragement.
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0: 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Labels. Maybe you've read them at the store. Maybe you've assigned them to other people. Or maybe you've just put false ones on yourself. Esther Fleece Allen wrote a book called Your New Name, and it's all about understanding your true worth. It's something she struggled with since her parents abandoned her early in her life. Well, she got a glimpse of truth a few years ago when she was shopping for a wedding dress.
1: It seems to be resonating with people because I shared the traumatic part of missing high school dances because I couldn't afford dresses and never feeling pretty enough. I could never get my nails done for the dances. And so I just imagined that wedding dress shopping would be dreadful. And I was holding on to all those labels like I wasn't beautiful. I wasn't pretty. I wasn't skinny enough. I thought that wedding dress shopping would feel like bathing suit shopping, you know. And I ended up going to the store with this family that took me in. It's who I call mom and dad and sister. They took me in high school, and there was a famous wedding dress designer there, and she had me try on her dresses, and I was still hearing these labels like, I can't afford it, I'm too poor, I'm not pretty enough, I'm not skinny enough to be in this dress. And to make a long story short, this family gifted me with one of her gowns. It was just one of the most beautiful days of my life. It just showed me a picture of God's love for us, that it is more than we could ask or imagine. It comes to us when we don't deserve it.
2: You've noticed that some people have had their wounds for so long that it now defines them, and they've forgotten who they are. The ministry of KSGN encourages with a friendly voice and Jesus's music, and the Lord uses that to move a heart like this one.
3: So I have a 5-year-old daughter, and she currently lives with her dad in Sacramento area, so I don't see her very often. However, when I do see her, she's learning these songs. With me, like when we're in the car, I can turn on the radio and I can talk about God and I can talk about Jesus. And so hopefully I can pass the message to my daughter so that I can be the parent who I'm supposed to be to her.

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1: Yeah, that's another miracle change because of financial support for this ministry. 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
1: It's Keep the Faith. I'm Penny. Oh, what a week. Can you relate? Are you feeling mentally drained right about now? Well, Dr. Henry Cloud to the rescue. He's a psychologist, and he always has the most incredible ideas. He's a best-selling author. He wants to give you some ideas right now to help recharge your mind, get you ready for the weekend.
2: I found one guy that was just thriving. You know what he did? He decided he was every day going to get active about focusing on what he was grateful for in his relationships. And he said every morning before he drove across the San Francisco Bay Bridge, he stopped the little booklet that he had made with 14 pictures in that booklet of the people that he was closest to, that he loved the most and he was most grateful for. And he would go through that. He would get so fired up to go fight for them, and he would go kill it. Everybody get a sheet of paper. I want you to draw a line down the middle. And on the left-hand side, in that first column, I want you to write down everything that you're worried about that you can do nothing about. And here's what I want you to do. I want you to set a timer. I want you to really worry about that whole list hard for about 10 minutes. And then when the buzzer goes off, I want you to stop. Because your brain needs to do that. I mean, if you don't name things and put words to them and acknowledge them, they'll wake you up at 3 in the morning and say, hey, you hadn't thought about me. At that point, that buzzer goes off. You take that whole list and you surrender it to God. You say, God, these are things I can't do anything about. These are your problems. Then I want you to turn to the second column. And in that second column, I want you to write down all the things you can control. Go hug your kid. Go schedule game night in your house. Set a routine. Work on that project. Make that call. You focus on the things that you can do today in the present, and that will reset your brain.

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1: Hey, Jeremy Moore is here with words of encouragement. From cartoonist Charles Schulz, he wrote this through the voice of Charlie Brown. Never forget, you're someone special.

0: 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Thanks for listening to Keep the Faith with Penny. Perspective helps a lot with a lot of things, and especially when you're in the middle of a challenge. And Joby Martin loves to remind people of what's really possible. He has a book called If the Tomb is Empty.
1: And we planted our church about 10 years ago, and I found myself over and over and over having folks come to me like after a service or something and say, Pastor, I am in an impossible situation. You know, my marriage seems impossible, or I'm in this impossible financial situation, or I've been praying for my prodigal son or daughter for X amount of years, and I don't think they're ever coming back. And then one day it just kind of fell out of my mouth. And I said, well, if the tomb is empty, then anything is possible. That if God could breathe life into his dead son and bring him out of the grave, then he could breathe new life into your marriage, or he could breathe reconciliation into that relationship that's been broken, or whatever your situation is. We know he's good, and he proved it at the cross, and he put the exclamation point on it with the empty tomb.

0: if somebody sins against me, it's like them walking into my house and dropping a bag of trash and leaving. The act of forgiveness is like me picking that trash up and taking it out and getting it out of my house. And people who don't forgive, it's like picking up the trash and maybe they'll choose to go stick it in a room somewhere and hide it. But eventually, you do that enough times, that room starts to smell up your house. It starts to leak out into the hallway when it gets too full. It will come out somehow.
1: We're here whenever you need contagious encouragement. Keep the faith.
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0: 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Let's keep the faith. I'm Penny. I definitely have my dad's eyes and my mom's hair. A lot of kids resemble their parents in one way or another. You just hope it's in a good way. Shannon DeGarmo is a mom who's been through a divorce, went back to school, was remarried, and she wrote a book called The Bounce Back Woman. Or was it her mom who did that? Sometimes she can't tell.
1: So the other day, I was walking into the store, and as I got closer, it looked like my mom was inside about to come out. And I started waving, and she started waving, and oh my gosh, I think we have almost the exact same outfit on. And as I walked up to go in, the doors opened, and my mom disappeared. Yeah, I was totally interacting with my own reflection that I thought was my mom. You can call me crazy now. But then I had this really deep thought kind of moment. Parts of who we are reflect our parents, and our kids reflect us. What are my kids seeing in me? I'm so flawed. My imperfections are overwhelming, and honestly, I'm just a little weird. And although I can reflect bad things, I can reflect good things too. You know, no one expects perfection. We put that all on ourselves, and all we can do is try our best, own our mistakes, and when we screw up, it's okay because remember, we can always bounce back.
2: The people that are not like us, who don't share our values, do we see them like Jesus does? That's a person he loves and has hope for. 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
3: It was just such a devastating time when my precious child, you know, she had been baptized as a teenager on her own choice. She had followed the Lord for many years and then turned away. 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I pray with tenacious audacity, and KSGN has just really supported that and given me hope and support when things were the blackest. And I've seen many, many, many, many miracles on KSGN, and I just am waiting for this miracle.

0: oftentimes I find myself at home and not being able to relax in the Lord because I'm so concerned about the issues that are going on. And, you know, the Lord will say, stop, wait, turn on the radio. And, oh, gosh, yes. You know, and then the Lord will use those words and those songs that are His messages, His prayers, His hedge of protection for the prayers of KSGN and partners that support it.
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grow up with us, that we were going to miss out on all the stages of life, and that our kids were going to miss out on her. Like, I hated that. And I still do. Honestly, I still hate that she's gone. The thing that was so crazy in the initial days was realizing that our worst day was Lenya's best day. The day that launched us into grief, she got to see Jesus face to face. But I think one of the things that was helpful for us, for Levi and I, was remembering that God was the one, the only one that could comfort and heal. There really wasn't a running away from him as much as I picture, like boxers who, you know, when they hug, like they're fighting, but then they're hugging, but they're not hugging to like hug. They're hugging because they don't have the strength in them to like do any more punches or anything. Like, I just don't have the strength, but I'm just holding on for dear life.

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2: 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Sometimes relational, health, maybe financial. 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
3: When I started actively becoming involved in church again, I was seeking praise music and things that I could listen to and stumbled on KSGN. And so it just clicked that this was something that could keep me focused to God when I was not in church. It became what I listened to in my office. And that was a really awesome feeling to just kind of have that peace that I could count on every day whenever I needed it to kind of reconnect. There ain't nothing gonna steal my joy. No, there ain't nothing gonna steal my joy. I think the importance of giving to the station really comes from not only my own story and knowing how important the music is to me, but also just listening to the stories of, honestly, people in much harder places than me who are touched by God through the music and through the station. 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
1: 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Mark chapter 1 verse 35 says, "Very early in the morning, while it was still dark, Jesus got up, left the house, and went off to a solitary place where he prayed." Take time for solitude, for prayer, and for self-care. That's not selfish. That's the gospel.

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1: You've noticed that some people have had their wounds for so long that it now defines them, and they've forgotten who they are. 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And the Lord uses that to move a heart like this one.
2: What brought me to KSGN, I had done a direct prayer meeting to God. It was honestly something that I really, really needed. I had childhood trauma, you know, just other things that I had dealt with as a young child, and brought it to my adult life. So when I walked out of this meeting and I sat in my car, the first thing I did was, I'm going to look for a Christian station. And the first station I found was

And from that moment, it has not left my radio. And so it was allowing me to forgive certain people and break certain chains and drop weight that I had been carrying for all these years. And I felt like a new person. And I'm probably the person you're going to see driving down the street with my hands up, singing loudly, worshiping, because that's my worship time. And honestly, KSGN did

0: So the reason I feel it's important to support the station and why I started to give is because you never know who's out there just flipping through stations looking for something, you know, driving through, you know, on shuffle looking for a station. For me, it was the first station that came up and I saved it because they gave me something when I needed it the most. So when they say born again, I feel born again. I have that in love feeling for Jesus that I never had before.
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1: Yeah, this may encourage us to take action. 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
1: 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I'm a Christian. I love Jesus. 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

0: 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Song after song, and here's another one.
1: The people that are not like us, who don't share our values, do we see them like Jesus does? That's a person he loves and has hope for. 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
2: Life was difficult with a deployed husband away from California, and I turned away from God for a little bit. I ended up calling and giving money because I felt God was leading me to do that. And so I gave some money, not knowing I had quit my bank job. I was waiting to get hired, but God spoke to me very clearly and said,

0: didn't know all that other stuff, and I didn't give a lot, but after that, I got hired. And it's just been amazing.
1: Uh-huh. 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Someone opened the door for Jesus to change that life through KSGN. 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
1: Yeah, an encouraging thought. 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

0: 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I thank
1: God. In the still of the night, when a lonely voice cries out, God hears it. The ministry of KSGN helps to introduce hurting people to the only one who can make a difference, Jesus. We offer an encouraging word and music, and Jesus uses it to change another life.
2: Years ago, I was not a Christian. I was a single mother. I had three children. I was going to college, and I was completely overworked, just on survival mode. I was so depressed, and I didn't believe I had any self-worth or value. It took all my energy to keep myself from having a nervous breakdown and to just making it through one more day.

0: I didn't have anybody to walk alongside me or anything. And then one day, I see in front of me a car. It had a bumper sticker. It says 89.7. So I immediately turned it on, and it was beautiful Christian music. So I thought, thank you, God. I just know that this is what I need to listen to. It was after that day that I accepted Jesus as my Lord and Savior that I was so overwhelmed with life, and so I just didn't make it to church. I still needed regular encouragement and motivation, and all I could say is the only constant thing that was in my life keeping me connected to God was KSTN.
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1: 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Don't move off mission. 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
2: 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I even put it in the cars that I sell. 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I'm like, yeah, and they're like, thank you so much. So, you know, it's a great tool to minister. 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

0: Yes. Good morning. Keep the faith on 89.7 KSGN. I'm Julie Norwood. Labels. Well, let's talk about that. Maybe you read them at the store, and maybe you've assigned labels to other people, or maybe you've put false labels on yourself. Esther Fleece Allen has written a book called Your New Name. It's all about understanding your true worth. It's something she struggled with since her parents abandoned her early in life. But she caught a glimpse of the truth a few years ago when she was shopping for a wedding dress.
1: It seems to be resonating with people because I shared the traumatic part of missing high school dances because I couldn't afford dresses and never feeling pretty enough. I could never get my nails done for the dances. And so I just imagined that wedding dress shopping would be dreadful. And I was holding on to all those labels like I wasn't beautiful. I wasn't pretty. I wasn't skinny enough. I thought that wedding dress shopping would feel like bathing suit shopping, you know. And I ended up going to the store with this family that took me in. It's who I call mom and dad and sister. They took me in high school, and there was a famous wedding dress designer there, and she had me try on her dresses, and I was still hearing these labels like, I can't afford it, I'm too poor, I'm not pretty enough, I'm not skinny enough to be in this dress. And to make a long story short, this family gifted me with one of her gowns. It was just one of the most beautiful days of my life. It just showed me a picture of God's love for us, that it is more than we could ask or imagine. It comes to us when we don't deserve it. 89.

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Maybe a moment for you and Jesus sometime today. 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

most of us are either a reflection of or reaction to the people that have been closest to in our life. So be a beautiful reaction. You don't have to react with militancy. React with love and resolve. If somebody, some people who are listening have had a tough childhood. I mean, it was pretty rugged growing up. Well, be a beautiful reaction to that. You know, if you didn't get a lot of love, well, love everybody all the more. You know how awesome it is.

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1: It just sees me through each and every day. 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It's on in my car. Some of the songs I hear on there, I fall in love with. I'm a Christian. I love Jesus. Hearing this music just blesses my soul.
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0: 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Good morning. So glad we're together on Keep the Faith. My name is Julie Norwood. Well, you give your kids tools as they grow so that hopefully they'll be well-adjusted adults. And one of those tools is the ability to tackle hard things. Well, that's been true for Ruth Jo Simons. She opens up about it in her book, Foundations.
1: As I look back at my own family, I would say one of the things that my parents did well, especially my mom, I think is that she really was willing to have raw conversations with me and my brother, meaning they didn't just go in their corner and talk about the hard things that they were going through and working through arguments and pretending that everything was fine. They would bring it to both of us and say, you know what, we're really struggling, whether it would be financially or with one another. And so even if we didn't deal with it perfectly, I had an idea that it was normal to talk about these things. And now with a mature faith, I can say, okay, not only are we going to normalize talking about really personal and hard things, we're going to normalize repentance and forgiveness and make that part of our everyday. Like, it's not the strange thing to confess and work through struggles.

You know what? He doesn't believe the lie that a lot of us believe. He doesn't believe that his life is defined by his worst mistake. I think that a lot of us do that. I think some people believe a bigger lie, that we're defined somehow by our big successes. And we're not our successes. We're not our failures. We're defined by the way that we lie.

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6: 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I didn't even know it was in the room. And suddenly the song, There Will Be a Day, came on. There

0: It just gave me that assurance that God knows. He sees the suffering, and he walks with us. That moment solidified to me that KSGM is a definite source of ministry for me and for my family.
1: Yeah. In God's eyes, the greatest miracle is when people turn to Jesus and they receive a new heart from him. And that's what the ministry of 89.7 KSGM is all about. A neighbor in the IE, their monthly financial support opened the door for that changed life. And we just wanted to say thank you.

0: Keep the Faith on 89.7 KSGN. Welcome to your weekend. I'm Julie Norwood. Well, when you retreat from people and places that make you feel uncomfortable, the gap can feel wide. But when you love, the opposite happens. Matthew Barnett is one of the founders of the Dream Center in LA, which helps people through their struggles with addiction, homelessness, and hunger. He shares his stories and the things he's learned in his book, One Small Step.
1: You know, when I used to drive around the neighborhood, I used to see the gangs in the 1990s around my streets, and I was terrified. I'm like, how in the world could I ever pastor here? And the Lord spoke to me one day, and he said, I want you to choose to love the things that you fear. I want you to name the streets in the neighborhood, name the places, and just start saying, rather than I fear the what that street represents and the gangs and violence, you know, look at that street and speak to it, speak and start loving those things. And what happened was I realized that perfect love cast out all fear. And the very things that I started, that I feared, I started to love. And it started to drive out those places in my life. And this lady that I know of that was flying on an airplane the other day, and the plane was empty, and one girl sat next to her in the plane who had a drug addiction. And she was kicking hard off of something, and it was terrifying, this woman. And this woman didn't have much love for people that had drug addiction because her family was destroyed by drugs. So she hated, really, anyone involved with it. But she just follow the nudge and said, you know what, reach beyond yourself, reach beyond your prejudices of drug addiction and what's destroyed your family and help this girl. Well, she helped her, got her off the plane and literally took her to the Dream Center. And this girl has been clean for 14 months now simply because one lady on an airplane decided to get past all of her preconceived ideas about what a drug addict is based upon her past experiences. And she brought her to the Dream Center where her life could be transformed. And so choosing to love the things that you fear, putting yourself in someone else's world, that's where you really find the joy.

When you lose your car keys, what you do is you go back and you think, where was the last place I saw? And if you lose your joy for a little bit, if you lose your hope for a little bit, just think back, where was the last place I saw it? And then go there.

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1: 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Matthew 5:14 says, "You are the light of the world. A city on a hill cannot be hidden." 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

0: 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Hey, download the KSGN app and take us with you wherever you go. I'm Julie Norwood, and this is Keep the Faith. Moving forward into new things sounds really great, but equally, it means changes and decisions that must be made. Gigi Butler founded Gigi's Cupcakes, but used to clean houses and be an aspiring country music star. She won't reveal the secret ingredients in her goodies, but she does share one of the secrets behind her ability to change successfully.
1: I think the secret, one of them, is to don't be afraid. You know, if you're going to get up there and get your butt kicked, so stand up for yourself, stand up for really what's right, even if it means you're going to get grounded in the ground. Still, get up and be brave. If you have to do something, you do it. You get up there, you suck it up, and you do what's right. I had a life coach when I was just starting Gigi's. He was fantastic, Clement Pepe. He lived in Los Angeles. And he would tell me every day, Gigi, is doing this going to make your life harder, or is doing this going to make your life easier? We do the right thing that makes your life easier. If you do the easy thing first, that makes your life harder. So I always think, okay, and I tell people, is it the easy thing to do, or is it the right thing to do? Because the right thing to do is going to make your life easier. The easy thing is going to make your life harder. So I think that's the best secret ingredient that someone can even get.

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Soon we're going to be gathering for the holidays. 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

is this beautiful idea of whimsy. And sometimes, like, we lose that, is so busy trying to provide for our families that we don't provide for our families. What our families need, they need people to lead with love. And instead of seeing things that are like extraordinary as typical, to just actually be amazed, like, you did that? And those will be your biggest accomplishments. Everything.

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0: 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I'm Julie Norwood, and this is Keep the Faith. Well, everybody makes mistakes. It's how you deal with them that makes all the difference. The bounce back woman, Shannon DeGarmo, shares how owning up to her own mess helped mend a relationship.
1: So when my daughter Paisley was about 13 years old, we decided to make brownies together. Well, while we were making them, I got a phone call from my husband, and it wasn't the best phone call. So I came back in to the kitchen, and I realized that Paisley did not follow the instructions on the brownie box and poured 2 cups of oil into the brownie mix, completely ruining it. And so I just was so frustrated and stressed out that I took the brownie bowl and I threw it into the sink, and I said, "Paisley, why do you just ruin everything?" And she looked at me, and her eyes were so wide, and I could just tell my words cut her. And I said, "Paisley, I'm just so sorry." And she looked at me, and she had these tears on her face, and she said, "Mom, I forgive you. We're not meant to be perfect. And when we mess up, we just need to own our stuff. And in turn, our kids are learning how to be able to do that in their own relationships. We need to own what we do and be quick to forgive. And that's how we can bounce back."

0: America.
1: And I'll tell you this, humble voices carry furthest. And that's what we want to do in the world. Just don't be the loudest voice. Be the truest voice.
0: I will listen and believe. I will listen and believe the voice of truth.
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8: My husband died, and I now spend a lot of my time alone. One of the things that I miss the most doing now is something funny will happen on TV, and I'll look over to where he used to sit, and he's not there, and it sort of hits me again. At one point, I was in the car, and the song Just Breathe came on the radio. I pulled over to the side, and it sounds so simple, but I just breathed.

0: And when I breathed out, I felt like I was releasing some of the tension. And I sort of felt that that was the turning point for me. The moment when I realized I don't have to do stuff to feel better. I just have to breathe in the Word of God and breathe out and trust in Him. Just so I support KSGM because they're like family, and they make me feel like I'm not so alone.
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0: It's the weekend, 89.7 KSGN. Good morning, I'm Julie Norwood. Grab a fresh cup of coffee. It's Keep the Faith. Well, it does take two for a healthy marriage, but that doesn't mean the effort is always divided equally. Nick Vujicic is a New York Times bestselling author and motivational speaker. Having been born with no arms or legs, Nick and his wife have faced some unique challenges.
1: We were out and about with the boys, and my second younger boy, he just, you know, had his tantrum, and then the older one was having a tantrum, and she couldn't hold both of them, and then she had to put Dion on the floor while she tried to comfort Kiyoshi, and it killed my heart because I can't pick him up, and I can't help, and I can't nothing, and so I just get so emotional and frustrated. I think in our own marriage, it's been finding that equilibrium in getting that help, which we have found, thank God. But really, I think it's also been a big learning curve for me that when I get stressed, she gets stressed, and I don't want to do that. The beautiful thing is that you do it together, you live life together, you know each other's weaknesses, but you stand by each other.

0: one of the things that I've experienced with Sweet Maria is that she could not be more different than me. But I'm not trying to be like her, and she's not trying to be like me. We're trying to be like Jesus.
1: So speak life, speak life, to the deadest, darkest night.
0: And to speak well of each other. Have you seen, what she's doing? It's just saying the truth, and then you'll see what you're looking for.

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1: This is an encouraging thought from the Bible that I hope you can hang on to. And this comes from John 16:22 that says, "No one will take away your joy, so don't let him."

0: 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Well, loss can feel like the end of the story, like brighter days will never come again. But Roma Downey has seen that great hope can still be yours. Roma starred in Touched by an Angel for years, and more recently has helped produce faith-based entertainment like the Bible miniseries and Redeeming Love.
1: I filmed my TV show, Touched by an Angel, for almost 10 years, and in that time, I became best friends with my fabulous co-star, the amazing Miss Della Reese. One day while we were filming on our set in Utah, one of my crew rushed up to me and said, "Roma, something has happened and you must go see Della at once." And I quickly ran to her trailer where I found her crying and distraught. I managed to piece together that Della's only daughter had died. I hardly knew what to do or say. Della took my hand in hers and quietly said, "I don't want to talk, baby." "That's okay," I said. "I won't say a word. I'll just be here with you, holding your hand." Some months later, Della and I were walking on the beach together, looking out on the beauty of the ocean, and she turned to me and she said, "God is so wonderful, isn't he? I always knew he brought me into your life because you needed a mama," she said. "But I didn't know he was bringing you into my life because I was going to need a baby girl." We both smiled, overflowing with gratitude that we could each help fill the holes in our broken hearts. We didn't know the comfort we would find from loving each other, but God knew. I have learned the redemption of our losses doesn't make the pain go away, but it does mean that even in the darkest moments, there can be light again.

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Maybe it's never too early to surprise a barista. 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

0: perfectly.
1: So try stuff, see what'll happen. And then all of a sudden you'll get this inexplicable yes or an inexplicable no. We keep trying to make our life a business trip when it's supposed to be an adventure. And so if you think of who you are now, who you're becoming, and the 8-year-old version of you, and the 3 of you together make one really well-adjusted person,

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0: Good morning. It's Keep the Faith, and I'm Julie Norwood. Thank you for being here, 89.7 KSGN. Well, I don't know about you, but I tend to love a good underdog story. Maybe it's because we see proof that anything is possible. Kurt Warner certainly has a story like that. From stocking grocery shelves to becoming a Super Bowl winning NFL quarterback. So what's the secret?
1: For me, I never looked at it as failure. There was never a time where I had a ball in my hands where somebody could go, that was the moment you failed. No, it was just I didn't have a ball in my hands enough. I didn't have a ball, you know, I didn't get the opportunity enough. And that to me, I think is so key in life, is to look at who you are, not what your circumstances say you are. And that to me was, you know, the thing that I had to wrestle through, you know, when I first got into the grocery store. And I remember thinking, oh my, how in the world did I get here? And not only how did I get here, but there's no path to get out. Like, there's no path from a supermarket to the Super Bowl. And so there were days that, you know, early on in that process where I would go to work going, this is it. And then eventually you kind of wade through the mess and you get through the fog and you go, hold on a second. I know this isn't where you want to be, but did you remember like 3 weeks ago, you were this close to your dream? Why were you that close to your dream? Because you're gifted and you can play this game. Now it's just staying ready for when God opens that door, when that opportunity comes. And that's where I think most people miss, is they see their circumstances, they get bogged down in their circumstances, and they don't continue to prepare for when that door opens because they stop believing in who they are and they start believing what everybody's telling them or what their circumstances tell them. The grocery store was not ever gonna define me. I never lost sight of who God created me to be. That word endurance, that's what allowed me to endure, was because I saw it from that perspective as opposed to how everyone else saw my situation.

Are we there yet? Are we there yet? And I think that living with constant anticipation of what God might be doing in your life and in my life so that we could impact other people's lives. To say, I wonder what would happen. Are we

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1: You know that little one who spontaneously gave away his lunch of a little loaf of bread and some fish? Well, Jesus multiplied that to feed thousands. And the little one was blessed by more than he gave. Just like that, when you give to the ministry of KSGN, thousands experience hope.
2: When I was pregnant on my fourth, that's when we got the news that my husband needed to have dialysis because he had kidney disorder. And I am actually homeschooling my kids. And then with all the demands of everyday life, and I guess the most challenging one would be, you know, watching the diet. That can be very, very overwhelming. But you feel like you cannot make mistakes because these are lives dependent on you.

0: in my quiet time with the Lord, when I hear the songs in KSGN, that's when I'm reminded that, hey, Claudine, there's a great God taking care of all these things. You just have to surrender, and that's it. Just believe and surrender that the Lord is putting all this together and He will make things new, which He did. Fast forward to now, my husband has received a kidney and he's now 2 years post-transplant, and he's doing great. Now, with actually 4 children, I started supporting KSG, and for our household, it even opens the door to conversation about lyrics and the messages we allow into our hearts and minds. And hopefully, we'll all be able to bring back what the Lord has given us, which is the greatness of His life.
1: Yeah, that's another miracle change because of financial support for this ministry. Someone opened the door for Jesus to change that life through KSGN. And we just wanted to say thank you.

0: It's the weekend and a beautiful morning unfolding. I'm Julie Norwood, 89.7 KSGN. This is Keep the Faith. Well, there are practical ways to begin to rebuild after you've had a loss. But there are also creative ways, even artistic ways. Ann Nielsen is a world-famous artist known for painting angels. In a small group Bible study, she was inspired to think about the big ways God might use her to help someone else find beauty in the ashes.
1: Stephen Curtis Chapman, I loved his worship music, and it was the year that his little girl, Maria Sue, tragically passed away. Mm-hmm. And I went into mourning. I was just like, oh my gosh, what can I do? And I wanted to do something for them, and I got my paints out, and I was painting this small painting for the Chapmans, and it was pastel colors on my palette, and I painted this central little figure, a little girl with her hair tousled up in a red ponytail, and it sat in my studio for about a month, but I kept feeling the nudge of the Holy Spirit to send it, and I didn't know how to begin to send it to them. But we had a friend whose son was in the music business, and I called the mom and said, you know, if I get it to this person, do you think he could get it to the Chapmans? Which that's the route that it went to. And that was probably in August. And November, telling my little group that the story of this painting for the Chapmans. And out of my mouth was, I probably never will hear from the Chapmans, but I, out of obedience, I sent this painting to them. And I got into my car, I turned my phone on, and there was an email from their assistant, Grace, who had said, I gotta tell you, this painting that came from you to the Chapmans, they about dropped it. It was the same color as their home. And little Maria Sue always wore her hair tousled in a red ponytail. And just tears just started streaming. And, you know, it's like we got to get God out of our small box. When we surrender, when we trust, when we claim that He is a big God and can do big things, He will do big things.

If you want to be a new creation, you need to carve a new groove in your brain and then go Grand Canyon on it. You need the Grand Canyon started as a trickle, then it turned into a mighty river, and then it went a mile deep. And that's what I want to do. I want to go Grand Canyon on the new version of me.

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1: You may have more inside you than you thought. This comes from Bob Riley, an encouraging thought. Hard times don't create heroes. It's during the hard times when the hero you have inside you gets a chance to come out.

0: 89.7 KSGN. So glad we're together on Keep the Faith. My name is Julie Norwood. Well, boundaries and safeguards are a good thing to have. But what about total control? Not necessarily. Dr. Henry Cloud is the co-author of the bestseller Boundaries, along with Dr. John Townsend. They believe that we can all benefit from a good understanding of proper boundaries.
1: Is having privacy going away from mom or going against mom? See, a lot of parents, and this is a big problem, you know, think about this. If you're one of those people that did not have a smartphone when you were a teenager, can you imagine living a life with your friends where your mother or your father was in every conversation that you had with your friends? I mean, it's totally unhealthy. It's 100% unhealthy. So now what you've got is some parents that see privacy of a child or privacy of a teenager as rebellion or secretiveness or hiding something. And that's crazy. You know, they are wired by God to become independent from you and free from you. And you want to drive that. You want to augment that. You want to encourage that. Unless you're going to follow them around for the rest of their lives and be Siamese twins and hooked up to them all the time, you know. But that's not maturity. That's not self-control. That's mother control.

0: legacy. I don't care if they remember me. Only Jesus.
1: 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Jesus. I'm calling the angels down. Every day,
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0: Every job I've ever taken, on day one, my starting day, I write my resignation letter, I address it to my new boss, put a stamp on it, and give it to Sweet Maria Goff. And I tell her, if this job ever gets in the way of our relationship or my faith, you mail that thing in. You don't even need to tell me. I'll find out.
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0: Well, good morning. A beautiful day across the Inland Empire. I'm Julie Norwood. 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Well, sometimes the best plan for a fresh start is to have a little patience with God's plan. Tim Story is a world-renowned life coach here in Hollywood, and he comes alongside to help steer the load.
1: When you're playing poker, they give you cards. If you don't like the hand that you've been dealt, you are allowed to fold your hand. When you're folding, that means I don't like what I have in my hand. I fold. I give up. This is ended. But I believe that some of you have folded while God is still unfolding you. See, the Bible says that God knows the end from the beginning, and he knows what is yet to come. So maybe you're in the midst of pain. Maybe you're stuck and you're in that place and you think you'll never get out. And so you say, this marriage is not working. I fold. My son keeps giving me problems. Kick him out of the house. I fold. Things are not working out at my job. I fold. But don't fold because you're still unfolding.

0: 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I don't mean just like ladybugs landing on your nose anticipation. I just mean anticipating that beautiful things will happen to you, and my head needs to be on a swivel to be able to respond to them and to see them when they're happening.
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0: 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It's Keep the Faith, and I'm Julie Norwood. When something isn't quite right in your life, you usually know it, but you don't always know why. Nicole Johnson sees it a lot and says understanding the why is absolutely key in building healthy relationships. Nicole has written a book called Creating Calm in the Center of Crazy and says one of the things that often causes problems is the need for control.
1: Like, do your children always think you're mad? Or your husband knows that look? Part of control is that if we can keep it all together, then the world feels okay and safe. The problem is the world is messy. It's not always okay and safe. And so the good tools, the right tools, come as our response to that, as opposed to the wrong tools that come when we're trying to control that or keep it all from falling apart. Sometimes for those of us that struggle with control, the best thing to happen is for it all to fall apart.

Someone long ago said, children are asking two questions. Do you love me and can I do whatever I want? We need to answer our kids, yes, I love you, and no, you can't do whatever you want. And if you're going to err on one of the two sides, make sure they understand your love more than anything else. Because whether it's the prodigal son or the older brother, whichever way it turns out, they need to know the father loves them desperately, the mom loves them desperately. And if they know that, when they find themselves out of the prodigal years, they'll come to their senses and they'll say, I can go to back home because my father loves me, my mother loves me.

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1: Well, hi, I'm Matt Feldkamp, and I'm one of the pastors at Eastside Christian Church Redlands, and I'm so glad to be with you on 89.7 KSGN to share this encouraging thought. John 3:17 says, "For God did not send his Son into the world to condemn the world, but in order that the world might be saved through him." Jesus is not just for everyone, but Jesus also believes that he is here to save us and not condemn us.

0: 89.7 KSGN. It's Keep the Faith on this beautiful weekend morning. I'm Julie Norwood. Well, being a parent is one of the hardest jobs, but also the biggest responsibility that you can have. But did you know that your kids are watching you? Kyle Eidelman is the author of best-selling books like Don't Give Up and Aha, Awakening, Honesty, Action, The God Movement That Changes Everything. Kyle felt the need to make some changes to the example he was setting as a husband and dad.
1: What I'm learning and God is teaching me is how important it is to model so that if I'm going through a difficult circumstance, that they're going to hear me pray through it. If I am experiencing some conviction in my life, that they're going to hear me confess it. So for example, a few months ago, I was putting my oldest daughter to bed, and I say putting her to bed. She's 16. I was saying a prayer for her before she fell asleep, and I kneeled beside her bed, and I'm praying, and in the course of my prayer, as I sometimes do, I was praying for her future husband, and in the midst of my prayer, I just become convicted. I have this aha moment, this kind of awakening moment, that the man I'm praying for is not the husband I have been lately. And so I kind of stopped my prayer and I kind of told her about this realization. That's kind of an awakening moment. I share it with her. Then I need to model the honesty. And so there's this repentance where I say to my wife, look, I need to do some things differently. And I've kind of gotten lazy with these things. And then there has to be action. Now, my tendency as a man is to have an awakening and I don't want to tell anybody about it. I just want to take action and do things differently. But I know how important honesty is. And so anyway, I go into the mirror and I write above my bathroom sink with a dry erase marker, I write, Lord, help me to be the kind of husband I pray my daughter will one day marry. That's just a reminder. And then, yeah, I had to erase it because she thought it was kind of creepy, but I wanted to not lose it. I had this conviction, I had this awakening, but the real test is it's gonna be what she sees in me as a husband and as a father, and does it lead to something different?

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We have to be spending time together. We have to date one another again, find common activities, things we like to do, and then spend time doing it and enjoy being with one another.

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0: 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Well, you have great power at the tip of your tongue. Trish Blackwell is Keep the Faith's confidence coach, and she authored books like Straighten Your Crown. She's taking that power of the tongue and trying to use it for good.
1: The fall here in Virginia gives me that cozy kind of feeling. It brings out evening bonfires, candles at dinner, warm sweaters, and crockpot meals for Sunday football games. It really doesn't get much better. And the other evening, we pulled out some matches to light a little bonfire we were having, and it got me thinking about matches. Our words are like matches. They might seem bland, pretty unremarkable, pretty, well, unsuspecting until they are used. And like matches, when lit, they are powerful. The interesting thing is that we get to choose how we will use our fire. Our words will set fire, and they will either set arson to someone's self-esteem, or they can warm their soul with encouragement. They can burn down someone's efforts, or they can fire up motivation and belief. I want my voice to be a match that lights up those around me with hope and invites them into a circle of warmth. I want my words to cast light in the dark and to be used to guide someone as they navigate the unknown paths of life. And with that in mind, I ask you today, with your words, what kind of matches are you going to be?

0: I'm reminded that I have to pass on to my kids an understanding of God's Word and an understanding of the work of God, both in history and in the history of our family. They need to know that God didn't just work back in Bible times, but God's at work today in our lives. And then we pass that along to our children, and they, whether it's formal or informal, we do have a responsibility to make sure that they understand those things.
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7: Since I started listening to KSGN, I would say I'm more aware of how I'm responding to certain situations. I was in a stressful work situation where my patience was being tested a lot. And a couple of days, I felt like just, you know, dropping what I was doing and walking off the job.
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7: A lot of times, either on my lunch break or when I was going home, I might get emotionally overwhelmed and I maybe, you know, cry. But then I listened to a certain songs on the radio station and it was like a sense of relief that would come over me. Reassuring you that, you know what, if you need to cry, just go ahead and cry and let it out. And when I would hear that, I know that my Lord and Savior, He's with me every step of the way and things are going to be okay. And they always have been.

0: 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And then that's something that I don't feel like I'm doing it out of obligation. It's something in my heart that I desire to do, and I feel good about it when I'm doing it as well.
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Is there really such a thing as finding balance in a negative world? 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

0: 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Good morning. My name is Julie Norwood, and this is Keep the Faith, where relationships can become as comfortable as a couch in the living room. And so maybe you find the only thing you ever do together is sitting on that couch in the living room. Well, if your marriage needs an injection of life, Dr. Joe Beam can help. He's the founder of Marriage Helper, designed for those marriages in crisis. It's called Save My Marriage.
1: In the three-day intensive workshop we do for marriages in trouble, this fine young couple walked in the first morning and he pulled me aside and said, "Look, don't get your feelings hurt if this doesn't work for us. She's a good woman, but this thing just isn't working and I'm out of here. You understand?" "Yes, I understand." Interestingly, on the third day, during a break, I noticed they were looking through this little magazine and I walked back and asked him what they were doing. It was a little thing about trucks and truck accessories, and he said, "We're looking for a camper top." "Why?" I asked. He said, "As we talked to the weekend, we discovered that in our childhood, each of us learned great things about life by going camping with our parents. And we thought, our kids need that. Let's take them camping." I said, "Wait a minute. I thought you were getting a divorce." He said, no, we're going camping." There's a recipe for life here, and that's this. Sometimes it's just boredom that drives us apart. It's the fact that we don't have anything in common. So if you want to find something that means something to both you and your spouse, that it could also mean something to your children if you have them, and do that together, it's amazing how it can pull you back together in ways that most people never imagine. It doesn't solve every problem, but it's amazing how it solves many problems.

0: God has a place for us in the future, and when we do something wrong or we fail, to us it's always a surprise. Sometimes we think we're the only person who's ever done that. But you know, when we look at God, God is almighty, all-knowing, everywhere present. And God knew from the beginning of time we were going to do that. And he still created us because he has a purpose beyond our failings.
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1: Hey, I'm Jeremy Morris with some encouragement. A well-known Bible verse from the book of Philippians, it says, "The peace of God, which transcends all understanding, will guard your hearts and your minds in Christ Jesus."

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1: Talking about UFOs and angels, things like that, what did Billy Graham think of the supernatural and angels? What did he say in his book?
2: I am convinced that these heavenly beings exist, talking about angels, and that they provide unseen aid on our behalf. I do not believe in angels because someone has told me about a dramatic visitation from an angel, impressive as such rare testimonies may be. I do not believe in angels because, this is the key quote, because UFOs are astonishingly angel-like in some of their reported appearances. I do not believe in angels because ESP experts are making the realm of the spirit world suddenly seem more and more plausible. I do not believe in angels because of the sudden worldwide emphasis on the reality of Satan and demons. I believe in angels because the Bible says there are angels, and I believe the Bible to be the true word of God. So here you got Billy Graham going, hey man, there are unseen realms, angels and demons, and some of what people report as UFOs may be that.

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1: Well, it's because I know her that I know it's true. I had a rough childhood, but she had a rough childhood too. Her dad was an alcoholic, and she got a bad grade that one time, and her father threw a shoe. He was angry. It hit her and broke her nose. And, well, so a lot of us have scars like that. That was a long time ago. She loves Jesus, and she's been an adult for a long time, and she was worshiping recently, and she said, it was so weird. I was praying and worshiping, and I thought I heard God say that he's going to heal my nose. What? So while she's worshiping and loving God in that quiet moment by herself, she said her nose got really warm. It got hot. And then it was like really swollen, and she could feel it, and it was stuffy. And then it went back into place like God reset it. Sometimes we don't get a great deal with the Father that we get on the planet, but I'm telling you, Father in heaven, so good, he makes up for it.
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1: We are all about Jesus' love, and we take a whole lifetime learning what is that all about. 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
2: 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I helped lead a youth group, and I'm telling you, they... 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

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I listen between clients because it sets the tone for me. 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

0: 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I just had to do it. I'll say it was God and the Holy Spirit that compelled me to do it.
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1: She and her friends went to a worship night together. They're all in their 20s. You had the feeling like you needed to pray over yourself and over your people, and you were praying against drunkenness. And then you had a great time at the worship, and then you were driving home, and what happened?
2: And my car gets hit from the back end by a drunk driver going 130 to 140 miles per hour. I did not come up with this. I found out later when we took my car because it got totaled to the guy that surveys those for a living. And he was like, no, this is how fast your car got hit. We flew across the highway. I actually had a cast iron skillet in the back of my trunk. We were able to figure out where I got hit because it was all the way down the highway. All the glass was knocked out of my car. My actual like back end of my car is pushed into the back seats. All the flooring like obliterated. I'm gonna lock back in. But it was just crazy to say the least. And so the guy starts driving away. And I remember just praying and being like, God, please stop his car. Please shut down his car. I need his license plate. All of a sudden, these witnesses pull up and they're like, hey, this guy's car is actually stopped up the road. He tried to do a hang around on you, but then his car broke down on him. Like minutes later. So then I'm filling out the police report. And as I turn on my phone to use as a flashlight, since it's pouring down raining, my phone was playing a song. We weren't listening to any music in my car, by the way, but my phone showed that it had been playing a song. And it's called The Father's Song, if you're not familiar with it. And the lyrics say, my son, my daughter, I'll protect you. I love you. And I just like start weeping. Like, I'm like, oh my gosh, like God was with us in this wreck. And later that night, the person that was with me in the car goes, Sia, when we were at that worship night, I was praying and I saw a picture of you dying and I literally prayed against it. Like I was like, in Jesus' name, like she will not die. And it's so emotional for me because I'm fully aware that prayer saved my life that night and I just don't take miracles lightly. But I also recognize I prayed very specifically against something. And in that night, it tried to end my life. Explain that. I ended up with a very traumatic concussion afterwards, but I should have died. Like I should not be here right now.
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0: these days isn't like when you went. Mike Goodwin talking about what it was like back in the day.
1: So much has changed for my children. They can Google anything. Information's at their fingertips. When I was a kid, you couldn't Google information. If you wanted information, you had to go to the encyclopedia. And I was a weak little kid, so I couldn't pick up the encyclopedia. So I had no information. I remember when I didn't know how to spell a word, I would ask my mother how to spell a word. You know what my mother would tell me? Look it up in the dictionary. I was like, Mama, I don't know how to spell the word. Y'all, I spent 4 weeks in the L's looking for elephant. I was like, Mama, I don't. Mama, I don't see that word. I see leprosy. I don't see anything. About an elephant. I almost blacked out looking for pneumonia. I was like, I don't know.

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1: 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Scripture says in Colossians 1:16, "For in him all things were created, things in heaven and on earth, visible and invisible, whether thrones or powers or rulers or authorities, all things have been created through him and for him."

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1: You are never too broken to serve the Lord. The beginning of this lesson for Dave Gibbs. How old were you?
2: When I was 8 years of age, my mother contracted polio. Our preacher came to see us, and it was not a good visit. And he said, I just wanted to come pray with you, which was polite. And then he said, the church does not want you to come back. We're afraid of the polio. And my mom said, well, I understand the fear. And she said, that's okay. She said, we won't come back. But she said, Pastor, could you do me one favor and pray that God would give me something to do for him? That preacher looked at my mom and said, Miss Gibbs, you need to understand God's through with you. My mom turned to that preacher and she said, you're wrong. She said, I'm extremely damaged goods, but God loves to use extremely damaged goods. And she said, you're wrong, Pastor. You're just wrong. When he left, my mom said, Davy, you come here. She said, God's never through with anybody. If you've got breath, you got something to do for God. A new preacher came to town. And he dropped by our house to see us. He said, now, we don't have any kids, so there's no kids in our Sunday school, but we have a Sunday school, and how would you like to head that up? My mom said, I'd love to. And she said, now your Sunday school has two kids. And she said, I got a boy and a girl. He said, well, he said, it's perfect. And every Sunday, if there was just two of us, it was like there were 2,000 kids there. And she poured her heart into it. Pretty soon, people wanted to see this lady that talk to kids that's strapped in a wheelchair.
1: And next break, you're going to hear what Davy saw happen. His mom strapped to a wheelchair and the kids began to accumulate. We'll find out what happened next.

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1: At 8 years old, Davy Gibbs saw he and his mom ejected from their church because the church was too afraid to have them come. See, she had contracted polio. And then later on, another pastor came to town and said, "We don't have children's church yet, but if you would like to start it, we would love to have you." So it began with two children. And that's where we pick it up, Dave.
2: The Sunday school started to grow a little bit. And one day my mom said, "You know, we got to do something to bring more kids. There's a big bus company uptown." And she said, "Let's go up there and have them give us a bus so we can bring some kids to Sunday school." She said, "There's two sides to town." I was too fearful to ask for two. I really need two buses and two drivers. He said, "Lady, here's the deal. I'll give you two buses and two drivers for one Sunday." But she said, "You got to promise me God knows about this." And my mom said, "Oh, I will. He only gave us two buses and two drivers for one Sunday because the second Sunday he gave us three. And within less than 2 years, he was giving us 35 buses and 35 drivers every Sunday. The Sunday school that had no kids in 5 years' time never had less than 5,000 children in it. And it was all run by a lady who couldn't do anything for herself, who in her own words was extremely damaged goods. When it was all done, that bus owner wrote my mom a letter and he said, "Miss Gibbs, because you cared about a bus and my whole family saved. Every driver at my company is saved." Then he said, "I don't know how you got me to paint those buses the church colors, but we even did that." She said, "I didn't do it, but I serve a God who does all things well."
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1: Maybe you've experienced it. That time in life where you know for sure that you've experienced true love. What was it like for you, Ray?
2: I was diagnosed with breast cancer. The first person that I had talked to about it was my boss, and she's the most amazing woman in the world. And then I decided to tell my coworkers because we were all really close in the office. And so I told everybody, and that because they would notice that I wasn't my same excited-go-lucky kind of self. And they were supportive, and I went in for my surgery. And when I came back from work, I opened up the door, and every cubicle all the way down to the end of the office had pink ribbons.
1: You knew right then after something so traumatic how much you were loved.
3: The people that are not like us, who don't share our values, do we see them like Jesus does? That's a person he loves and has hope for. The ministry of KSGN helps us all to transform our mind to be more Christ-like and has the power to transform a life like this one.
4: When I first started listening was for ministry. And so that's kind of where I was at, was trying to figure out, hey, God, what does my ministry look like? You know, what are you calling us to do? And I've gotten involved in different ministries. You know, like prison ministry.
5: Remember

Mostly I volunteer with the kids that are locked up. And, you know, there's been struggles. There's been times where I felt like I wasn't making a difference. And so there's times when I'm driving out there to the jail and just wondering, like, what am I even doing here? And it just seems like, you know, either a song would come on or, you know, they might share some scripture. And that has been a tremendous help to me. And, you know, I kind of see that as, you know, God saying, you know, just keep going.

0: I believe it's so important to keep the radio station going and to support them, because I've seen the way that they love people. I've seen the way that they tangibly share God's love. You know, that's something that I need. You know, and I think God sees that. He kind of provided that door. And just really, you know, you need to spend to kind of keep giving me a direction on how I need to be pursuing the ministry that he called me to.
1: Uh-huh. That was a firsthand testimony of another life given hope, another life changed because of a neighbor's financial support for the ministry of KSGN. Someone opened the door for Jesus to change that life through KSGN. Just saying, you're making a difference. Thank you.

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1: Man, guilty as charged. If you've ever felt like yourself being prompted to do something, and then you get in a conversation of like, God, was that really you? Or is that just my overactive imagination and me over-spiritualizing things again? Here's how it went down for Tori Hope Peterson.
2: We got a notification for someone wanting to stay at our Airbnb. After we got this notification that they're going to be checking in the next day, a message followed. And it was a woman who said, hey, I'm so sorry that we're booking this so last minute because my daughter is in hospice and she's soon going to lose her battle to cancer. But I was like, I want to make this woman a gift basket because what she is going through has to be the hardest thing that anyone would ever have to go through, to lose your child. And so I made her a gift basket and I put like a necklace in it. I put some soap and lotion in it, just like some of my favorite things, some snacks. And then I felt like this nudge to put the first book that I wrote in the bag. So the first book that I wrote is a memoir about me growing up in the foster care system and eventually coming to faith. But when I felt that nudge, I was like, should I do that? What if she's like offended? What if she's mad at God because her daughter is about to die? And what if it makes her mad and then she writes a bad review for us? And so our Airbnb, it's actually like just across the street from our house. And that night I was making the gift basket and I felt the nudge. I felt this heaviness. But I walked over the gift basket to our Airbnb without the book in it. The next day, I wake up and I do my normal things. I go to read my Bible and I go to homeschool my kids. And then I go to write. That's what I spend a lot of my work days doing, is creating content, writing sermons, and writing books. The only thing I could think about was how I was supposed to put the book in the bag. And so I walked it over before she checked in and put the book in the bag. Then that evening, I received a message and it was a picture of this woman and her husband. And they were surrounded by like 30 other people. And then she sends another message and she says, we have been foster parents for 30 years. And then we messaged back and forth, like on the Airbnb app. And we were just sharing stories of what God had done in our life. And the last message that she sent me was, I feel so comforted. This has shown me that God is with me through this pain. And I knew in that moment that that's why I felt the nudge to put the gift in the bag. God wanted to comfort her. It wasn't me comforting her. It wasn't the gift bag alone that was going to bring her comfort. It was God.
1: Yeah. Lord, next time you prompt me, would you just have me do it before I ask the questions?
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1: I just feel like my whole life I've been on a conveyor belt, and then you watch the previous generations fall off on the end. We're getting closer to that end, by the way. But one of the things that we all kind of wonder, we want to be physically fit when we get older, but not only that, we want to be mentally fit. And there's this new study having to do with music. The study said that if you learn to play music, if you're older, even if you've never played a musical instrument before, you learn how to play, and it creates all these new brain pathways, and it can actually add 6% to your gray matter. I saw a woman the other day when I went to visit my friend John. He's a luthier. He sells guitars, violins, fixes them, stuff like that. And there was this woman there with her violin, and I went, oh, you're here to have your violin fixed by John? She said, no, I just retired from school, and I've always wanted to play a violin. If I don't start taking lessons and learning how, it'll never happen. So now we know what a smart move that is, not only for her, but for us too.

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1: I grew up in a very non-physical family. I don't know. I just had this moment where I don't want to be like that anymore. I think our family, we should hug each other. And I'll remember the first time ever I hugged my mom. It was like hugging, I don't know, a bunch of 2x4s, except that I was holding her up. I would have expected she would have fallen down. But listen to the reason why to hug. This is Rebecca Lyons.
2: When you hold a hug for 8 seconds or more, it releases dopamine in your brain, which gives you the feeling of connection and belonging. Your brain chemically needs physical touch. And there's science behind a hug. And when I started studying this in 2020, when I was writing this book on resilience, I was like, well, no wonder everyone's so sad. When your kids come home, even if they're way taller than you, you hold a hug because what you want them to know, maybe not in front of their friends, that's fine. But when they walk in your home, when my kids come back home from college or they come in for anything, I hug, like full on hug. I want them to know every time they cross that threshold that they belong here, that they are a part of our family, that they are seen, known, and loved in the absence of shame, so they can create beautiful things.

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1: Well, it's just the truth of it. We all have those times during the day where energy totally tanks and you feel like if I were home, I'd be on the couch, curled up, and maybe sleep for an hour and a half. Or if you're like me, you'd go, okay, maybe I need a dose of sugar or I need coffee. Well, apparently that's a lie, according to scientists who looked at it, and they said they had people run stairs for 10 minutes and then compared the energy that they got from that versus if you had a cup of coffee. Stairs blew the coffee out of the water. So if you go do some vigorous exercise for 10 minutes, it's done. And you'll feel so much better than having that coffee. Of course, you'll smell like you outlasted your deodorant. And your coworkers are going to look at you weird. Other than that, it may be worth it.
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1: Have you ever been shown love in a way that really meant something to you, like you knew you really experienced it? Jenny?
2: Well, mine, one of the ways that I've been shown love is I had surgery a couple months ago, and we're military, so of course we have no family here. But we have God's family here who watched the kids, you know, numerous different shifts, and were just awesome with, you know, being there when we didn't have anybody else.
1: I don't know how you can do it without that.
2: You know, we have three families. We have mom's family, dad's family, and God's family, because we're really lucky. Or my husband had duty on Easter, so we spent the day with our third family. One of the ways that we're showed love is the third family that God has, you know, put in the line for us, and it's just awesome.
1: And not just for your husband. We'd like to thank your family for making that sacrifice and serving.
3: In the still of the night, when a lonely voice cries out, God hears it. 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
4: I was at a kind of a down spiral in my marriage, and I had a very long commute to work. So I was kind of looking for inspirational things to take my mind off the drive, and listening to the radio when I was driving, I just felt encouraged by the stories that I heard and by the conversations that the DJs were having. It was like a kind voice. It was like if you called your mother and just said, my life is falling apart, you know, that's just, they sounded like that comfort at the station.
5: Weary traveler, beat down from the storms that you have weathered.
4: We did end up getting divorced, but your station set me back on the right path. 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Weary.

0: So how I decided to finally start giving the station all of that time on the road that I was listening led to me having a closer relationship, and I want people to recognize that those seeds do eventually come to harvest.
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1: She's a Chinese expatriate. She works with Apple. And one day you heard the Lord telling you what?
2: Walk around your office 7 times and pray for it. He reminded me of Jericho. In the skyscrapers we're in, it's like clear as day. So you can see anyone who's walking around a lot. And I was just thinking to myself, I'm going to look like a weirdo. At first I'm like, no. And then he's like, no, do it. And I was like, okay. I remember praying and walking suddenly, walking once, walking twice. And then this woman walks up to me and she's like, are you working out? She said, I'll walk with you. So we're walking together. And then she's like, you know, just, you remember you invited me to church last week and I've never gone. She's like, you know what? I think this Sunday I would love to come with you. I'm like, what? Yeah, come with. Okay, cool. She's like, oh, I'm done. This is a nice loop. Okay, I'm going to sit down now. I'm like, okay, cool. Bye.
1: So you continue to do what you felt God called you to do, to walk around that office, kind of like a Jericho walk. So what lap were you?
2: Third route, fourth, fifth. And then as I'm on my fifth, this brother that I hadn't seen for a long time, he goes, hey, long time no see. He's like, don't you remember that prayer group we said we're going to start at Apple? I was like, yeah, I totally forgot about it. He's like, we really need to start it. He goes and sits down fifth, sixth, and the seventh, I end up standing in front of the admin's office. Her name is Wendy. And I'm like, hey, Wendy, how's it going? And then I just felt the Lord upon me like, hey, what are you doing tonight? I'm like, I hold a woman's Bible study of like local Chinese women in my house. And I was like, free dinner. She's like, I'm not doing anything. I would love to come.
1: We're just going to call that the Jericho walk that people should be doing around their office. Then what happened?
2: Many stories of our China days, but we saw hundreds of people come to faith. But that particular moment, I realized that there are strongholds that exist in your offices. There are walls of Jericho that exist in your offices that you cannot see. And if you are not walking and claiming and proclaiming and just taking brave steps of faith and just prayer, the walls will come down and things will start happening. But it's not by us. Things just start happening because the Lord will bring it to you.
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1: Are you ready for a better self-image? It's Ben Lionel Scott, and he's comparing our value to a dollar bill that he's going to abuse. Do it.
2: Think about it now. Like, I just balled the dollar bill up. Like, so we can't be worth a dollar now. It's probably worth like 95 cents, right? How much do you think it's worth?
1: A dollar.
2: A dollar. Listen, y'all got to pay attention. I just balled it up. So clearly it's not worth a dollar anymore. All right. So maybe, what if I step on it? What if I stomp it? I just stomped it. How much is it worth now? Maybe 65 cents, 68 cents?
1: A dollar.
2: If this dollar doesn't lose its worth or its value, then why do you feel like you've lost so far its value? Because many of you feel like you've been stepped on, you feel like you've been pushed aside, like someone took from you, someone hurt you. And deep down inside your core, you feel like you've lost some of your value. And I am here to tell you today that this dollar still has worth and value. It says that no matter what happens to it, it can still be taped back together. It can still be wiped off. And I am here to tell you that you were created and you're born and you're here and you have light and you have purpose and you have value.
1: And you were made in God's image. And you might know this from Jeremiah 29:11. For I know the plans I have for you, declares the Lord. Plans to prosper you and not to harm you. Plans to give you hope and a future. John 1:12 says, yet to all who did receive him, to those who believed in his name, the name of Jesus, he gave the right to become children of God. And that is who you are.

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1: It's just a moment with Mom and Dad in the car, and Mom has this idea just to ask her boys in the back seat. One is a little bit older. The youngest answers first. If Mom went missing, how would you describe her to the police?
2: If I was missing and you needed to describe me to the police, what would you say?
3: She likes McDonald's. She has hair that turned from blonde to black. She does not like bugs.
1: She can smell bugs.
3: So don't expect her. Don't expect to see her in a sewer.
1: So Big Brother, he must be seven. He interrupts.
4: 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Just be glad. 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She has hazel eyes. She has brown hair with highlights. She's 4'10". She's lost some weight over the years. She has a beautiful smile, and she always chomps her gum loud.
3: And she is always sick of my dad's driving.
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1: Just a moment on finances. Kevin, can you think of a time when you financially blew it?
2: Well, I don't know if I blew it, but I went out and bought a car without letting my wife know.
1: Uh-oh. How'd that go over?
2: Not very well.
1: So are we talking about a $500 car?
2: Oh, no. Brand new car. You know, I really hated the car I had. It was terrible, and it was only had 12,000 miles on it. She was just really upset with me.
1: Kevin, how long did it take you to get out of the doghouse, and what did you do?
2: When I wrecked the new car. So now we don't have to worry about it anymore. And God, you know, he did an amazing thing because we couldn't pay it off. And we owed like $300 after everything was done. And I went to Bible study and came home and somebody put a check in my Bible and took care of everything.
3: Thank you, Lord.
2: It's just amazing. You know, I mean, out of the bad comes the good, you know?
4: If you've ever been on a missions trip, even though you thought you were going to give, you received more than you gave. It can shake you up, that's for sure. It's a God-sized thing. In the same way, He uses the ministry of KSGN to transform you and your family and others too.
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1: She just pulled into the parking lot and she's got something to tell ya.
2: Hi. Let's get a few things straight. Number one, nobody is going to work harder for you than you are. Number two, people love to tell you who you are. So you better know who you are, because when they tell you, you might start to believe them if you don't. Okay? Ask me how I know this. Number three, more times than not, nobody is going to see the vision for your future more than you. More times than not. So there's no better person to believe in your future than you. The more you believe in it, the more other people want to become a part of it. So I am just encouraging everyone, because I needed it today, that no matter what somebody says, no matter what somebody does, no matter how they respond, no matter what they think of you, I know who I am, I know where I'm going, and I know what I'm doing. And I know what the Lord has spoken over my life. So thank you, and have a great day.
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1: You may think we have an all-seeing, all-knowing, all-powerful God, and we do. But did you know there are three things that God cannot do? Pastor Josh and where the Bible spells this out.
2: Hebrews 6:18 says that God cannot lie. God can't lie because God is truth. Number two, Malachi 3 says that God can't change. Theologians call this the immutability of God. Because if he could change, that means he could improve, and he can't improve because he's already perfect. Number three, Isaiah 55 says that God can't think like we think. Theologians call this the omniscience of God. Omni means all, science means knowledge. So God can't think like us because he has all knowledge about past, present, and future at the same time. So that means nothing ever surprises God. Nobody ever tells God something that makes him go, oh, myself. All right, now, if those things are true, that means three amazing things. One, every plan God has for his children is better than your own. Two, if he's been faithful to you in the past, he's going to be faithful to you today. And number three, every promise God has made, he's going to fulfill. Because my God is not just the Alpha. He doesn't just start things. He's the Omega. He finishes things.
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1: 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I'm Pastor Marco with the Way Rural Outreach, here with a word of encouragement for you today. Jesus said in Matthew 6:25, "Do not worry about your life, what you will eat or drink." The truth is that God is good and deeply cares about you and wants you to experience His peace. He's got you covered, like that familiar song, "Don't Worry, Be Happy."

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It is so comforting to know that we don't have to have the words. It doesn't have to be this written out, beautiful, gorgeous script like maybe they would do in Hollywood. If we don't know the words when we are praying, if we don't have them, it's okay. God hears us even when we do not have the words. It's another reason I love that we play these songs, because sometimes these songs are the right words for our right time.

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0: 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That's what the world says, right? What the Bible says is you were never meant to carry it all. Sometimes we just need to be reminded to lay it down, leave it there, leave it. You were never meant to carry it all.
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5: 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I was stressed. I was anxious. I questioned a lot of why me, why now?

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0: 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We never let our past define us, do we? Hi, and it's such a good reminder. I'm so glad that you're here. My name is Kim Fitz. This man, he grew up in a low-income, single-parent household. He was born at just 1 pound. He needed emergency lung surgery to survive. Well, survive, he did. And at 11 years old, he was like, you know what? I want to be an astronaut. And he overcame every single obstacle to land that career at NASA. And he is so inspiring, grinning ear to ear in his picture. Tyrone, we are so incredibly proud of you. And that, my friend, is your beautiful Ripple story.
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Beautiful Ripple stories are small acts of kindness that ripple encouragement, love, and happiness throughout our world. And at this homecoming court, there was just going to be one winner from this high school out of the two seniors that were nominated. One was named Trinity and the other named Emily. Well, Trinity ended up winning, and she was just shocked when her name was announced. And she was determined to show Emily all of that love. Emily has Down syndrome, and she has always wanted to be a princess. So Trinity took that crown immediately off her head, and she put it right on Emily's, showing that love. And they are both the homecoming queens. And I just love how this woman is being raised and sharing that love. That, my friend, is your beautiful Ripple story.

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Scientists, my friend, they got bored and they did it again, and this is just validation. Hi, I don't know if you love pasta as much as I love pasta. My name is Kim Fitz. Give me all of the carbs. Pasta has been scientifically proven now to make you happier. 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And we're so glad that you are here.

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2: 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That's when we can see a lot of important things, especially while we're driving. Hi, my name is Kim Fitz. Are you driving right now? Thank you so much for having us on, letting us be a part of your day. It is such an honor that you allow us in your car. And this man, he was driving his car when he saw an elderly woman fall. He immediately pulled over, put his car in park, ran out to check on her. Then he realized she needed a shirt. She had been really badly hurt, and so that was going to help with her injury. So he literally took the shirt off of his back to help this elderly woman who had fallen on the street while she was walking. And thankfully, they got help, and she is recovering, but literally pulled over, took the shirt off his back to help a stranger.
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0: 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Hi, my name is Kim Fitz. I am so glad that you are here for this story where Nanny and Granddaddy, they renewed their wedding vows after 25 beautiful years. And you know who was put in charge of making sure that Grandma's very long train on her dress was just right? Her precious little grandson. I mean, he knew that job and he was up to the task. Walking down the aisle in his little tiny mohawk, he nailed it.
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3: You know, the ministry of KSGN provides comfort to the hurting, company to the lonely, and encouragement to people who need hope. There are neighbors that want to financially support that for you because they see lives like this one change.
4: One of the reasons my husband wanted to slow down is he had gotten sick and they were having difficulty diagnosing what was happening, and we were thinking cancer. And I could see my husband's health, you know, deteriorating. He wasn't himself. And I remember it got to the point where I was in the house and I couldn't even breathe of how much pressure and just fear had actually come in.
5: I was an orphan, defined by mistakes. Thought I was forsaken, but you gave up the chase.
4: And I remember I went outside. And it was during winter. I couldn't even feel God. And my spirit was just trying to feel God. I remember looking up at the moon and I put the KSTN app on my phone. And I'm looking up at the moon and then I'm saying, Lord, I know that you commanded the moon to be there. And I know that he is in this with me.

0: Everything came back. All of a sudden, there was nothing wrong with him. So I give God all the honor and glory for that. So it's important that the community rally around the radio station and support it. It really does bring hope. I hear testimony after testimony recommending it to other people. And it's important to donate, because it's written how the people of God would give to the apostles so that they could go out and do the work of the Lord. And that's how I see this radio station.
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0: 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Ladies, it is true. Guys do this. There was a study that was done by 1,000 men, and it revealed the average man hides in the bathroom for 7 hours out of every year. And just taking a simple escape from the hustle and bustle of the daily family life. 7 hours out of the year. I thought it would be more like 40.
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During challenges, you'll find us playing songs that lift your spirits. And in your triumphs, there'll be songs to help you celebrate. When you're ready to be uplifted, encouraged, inspired, that next song is gonna be right here.

0: You know that little one who spontaneously gave away his lunch of a little loaf of bread and some fish? Well, Jesus multiplied that to feed thousands, and the little one was blessed by more than he gave. Just like that, when you give to the ministry of KSGN, thousands experience hope.
1: 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I just constantly have KSGN in my car. I even put it in the cars that I sell. When I'm going on demos, I meet a lot of different Christian people, and they're like, hey, did you put that station on? I'm like, yeah. And they're like, thank you so much. So I love it.

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